0: offside signal and pointed to.
1: Yes,
0: and that
1: yes.
0: is what it is.
1: So. So we had a little bit of a rift between the two, but that's great getting that yardage back, because that was it's a tall task against this tougher Corey defense to pick up 15 yards in a couple plays.
0: That's right. That could have been, if that gone the other way, that would have been second and 20.
1: Yeah.
0: So now we're second and 10. We'll take it. So. No harm, no foul, so to speak, here in the end for the Lakers. Hoglum under center. I formation. Toss now to Renteria. He's going to cut it upfield, and he's going to get, call it, 2.5, 3 yards on the play, Kale.
1: Yeah, right about. Ricori sniffed that one out pretty good. There was good blocking by the Lakers, but they had a sea of men sniffing that one out. So, it's third and long, but we saw a couple of risky fourth down plays by the Lakers.
0: That's right.
1: I think we're expecting a
0: if we go off of last week, we're already like 30 yards into four down territory for the Lakers. So,
1: yeah.
0: So here we go. We got third and long coming up. Big play for the game. Lakers now in Spartan territory on about the 45. Hoglum in shotgun. He's going to drop back. Oh, look, Rokeson, ball's tipped, and that's going to be a Spartan interception.
1: Yeah, I mean, a great place ball. Hit him right in the hands.
0: Yep.
1: Can't ask for much more as a receiver. And a tough turn of events after a good start to a drive for the Lakers. For Corey with great field position.
0: Yeah, it was. Tough play. Ball was there in traffic there for Okeson, and off the fingertips and into the hands of a Ricori defender. So now Ricori's going to take over here on, looks like their own, well, kind of the same yardage.
1: Yeah, 41.
0: Yeah. Right, the 41 there. And shotgun formation there for the quarterback, Zahar. And that's going to go to 13, Mason Juan Shafi.
1: Yeah, a little jet sweep, kind of just a little shovel pass.
0: Yeah, and that, first play of the game, we can tell there is some size there for the Ricori Spartans, and the running back, they don't have weights on here for the Spartans, but a little bit of speed there in the backfield, and that has some of that quickness. We saw in the Fergus Falls game was a little tough for the Lakers to handle. So here we go, shotgun again,
1: an option
0: for
1: play.
0: Zahar, and that's going to be a first down there for the Spartans.
1: So, yeah, what we were referencing earlier, it's so important for both sides of the line. This game is going to be dictated by who wins the battle in the trenches. Obviously, a tough start for the Lakers off of the mistake, but, if they can buckle down and get this ball back, Lakers are sitting pretty.
0: Yeah, absolutely, and still early in the drive here. Now, first down and 10, the Spartans now in Laker territory on about the 47. And pass goes out. Looks like Blake Kelly, the senior, is going to be on the receiving end of that. And that looks like a gain of about 6 there for the Ricori Spartans on first down.
1: Yeah, so we're seeing a mixed attack here. A lot of different aspects to the offense for Ricori. We've got some motion, we've got some inside runs, and some passes now.
0: Yeah, going to be eye discipline and looking at your reads. Is going to be key for the Lakers here tonight, Kale, for sure. So 5.5 to go in your BTD Manufacturing scoreboard. We're tied at 0 in the first quarter. And the handoff is going to go around the near side for the Spartans. That's going to be a big gain for the Spartans.
1: And a lot of that had to be attributed to the great job blocking outside for the Spartan receivers. They were able to really close off that gap and lead to a big gain.
0: Yeah, that was a sophomore, Wirtz, on the carry, and he didn't have anyone touch him until he was, 20 yards downfield. So a lot of space to run there for the Spartans, and now the Spartans kind of starting to knock on the door here. They are on right on. They're going to call it first and goal, Kale. So first and goal, we'll call from the 10 for the Spartans. And you've got Zahar in shotgun, pitch out to the edge. And where are they going to call him out? He got a big chunk there. Looks like a gain of about 7.
1: Now we're seeing option plays as well. I mean, it's a very electric Ricori offense. Again, we cannot underestimate them based off their record. They play great opponents, and they're always a strong team.
0: Absolutely. And, that play there, it's kind of looked like the recipe for the Lakers last week, Kale.
1: Yes.
0: That the outside runs were very strong for the Lakers against Tech. All right, so now in the shotgun again is Zahar. And he's going to keep it himself up the middle.
1: And there's a flag.
0: We've got a flag. I think they're going to have a late either hold or personal foul there. Wes Berg in the backfield, and it was. They're going to get on that play, they're going to get number 60, Isaiah Springs on the hold. Wes Berg trying to cause a little havoc, and tell you what, that was a huge break for the Lakers because that play had that block had nothing to do with the play. That play was, you know, 15 yards ahead, but here we are.
1: And a little bit of laundry out to start off tonight's homecoming matchup. But like you said, I mean, that gives the Lakers defense a lot more space to breathe. And second and 13-ish or second and 13, they're going to call it, or second and goal from the 13.
0: Correct, yeah. Yeah, so that's, you know, the Spartans have got a score here. So now they're going to try a different look. They got three wide receivers to the near side, one to the far side. Zahar in shotgun, he's going to drop back over the middle, incomplete. And that play... It was there.
1: Had they
0: connected. He ended up throwing a few feet in front of the receiver there. So, again, fortunate break for the Lakers, and Lakers live to fight another down here to stop this drive of the Spartans.
1: And we saw in St. Cloud Tech, I mean, very similar drives play out for the Lakers defense where, you know, they played some bend but don't break defense. Definitely going to be a big third down here.
0: Absolutely. And, yeah, the Lakers a little give last week, but always tightening up when they need it. So Zahar in the shotgun again with three wide receivers. He's going to dump it off to the running back. Late, he's going to break a tackle and score.
1: Yeah, great. Yeah,
0: missed tackle on the outside there by the Lakers. And touchdown, Recorey Spartans, with 5 minutes to go here in the first quarter on your BTD Manufacturing scoreboard. Recorey Spartans 6, Lakers 0.
1: Yeah, that was a great read by Zahar. Being able to find his man out there, that kind of the arching pass. And, you know, it's tough for the Lakers, but you got to rebound after this. You got to go out and have a productive drive.
0: It did. That ball kind of hung in the air, as you said, for quite a while. You kind of were waiting for a Laker to come snag it, but nothing doing there. Now they got, looks like, number 44, the kicker. And that's going to be,
1: good.
0: I don't think I've got a number there.
1: Yeah, we don't. I was going to say, I don't believe we have the kicker lined up. The kicker on Recorey's lineup is Noah Mick. Is who we're seeing, number 9, listed as kicker. So he may be wearing a different jersey, something along those lines.
0: Yeah, you never know. Someone forgets theirs, and they can always do one of those last-minute swaps. That never happens in high school sports,
1: no,
0: right?
1: No, never. So little reset here for the Lakers. Down 7, 5 minutes on our BTD Manufacturing scoreboard. Still in the first quarter. How big is the response here? I mean, it's obviously a long game, a lot of play left, but, you know, keeping that momentum up, responding would be great here for the Lakers.
0: Absolutely. And the Lakers did a great job answering the call last week. And, you know, that opening drive, the Lakers put together a really good-looking drive and unfortunately stalled out with the tip ball that turned into an interception, you know, for those just joining us here. So, yeah, Lakers got just over midfield, putting a nice drive together, and unfortunate with the turnover. And so now we'll see what the Lakers can do with the ball back. The last return the Lakers had, not a whole lot of success there. The ball kind of bounced and died at about the 10, and they started that drive at the 15.
1: Yeah, I mean, it was. I don't know if it was intentional by Recorey's kicker, but it was a perfect kick for that situation for sure. So hopefully we'll see a nice fielded return here.
0: It was, and the Spartans kind of coming with a little bit of the gotcha play on the kickoff, trying to catch the Lakers off guard there, coming up and faking the kick. So now we're going to kick off, and up coming to get the ball is Avery Nordby. He's going to field at about the 15, making room, still fighting for yards, and he's going to fight his way, going to return it for about 20 yards, going to fight his way all about the 34, Cale.
1: That was a great return, and we've seen Nordby. He's able to do that as well in space, so great job. Some better starting field position for the Lakers, a little less room to travel.
0: Absolutely, and does that officially put us already in four-down territory?
1: Oh, yes. Absolutely.
0: Based on what we saw from them last week.
1: And so, no punts last week at all.
0: No, why would you do that? That's hey, we got a system. It's working.
1: Why give him the ball?
0: Yeah, Ibex, Hoglum under center, gives over to the right side. Looks like Renteria. Renteria with the carry there. And he's going to pick up about 3 on the play. pretty fast-moving quarter with a lot of runs from both teams as well, Cale.
1: Absolutely.
0: So now Lakers in I formation. Looks like Wall, the running back. A single wide receiver to the near side is Norby. Hoglum under center, going to give to Wall. And he's not going to get a lot.
1: Yeah, maybe two.
0: Yeah, again, a gain of about two. So that's going to bring up third and about six, it looks like, I think, for the Lakers. We'll see what they would call it officially.
1: Going to test our four-down territory, I suppose. Hopefully not, right?
0: Absolutely. So it looks like just over 6 yards here for the Lakers on third down, but this may be four-down territory. So, all right, Lakers come out. Two wide receivers to the far side. Hoglum in shotgun formation. Renteria next to him. They're going to throw it out to Avery Norby. His pass is complete. But again, they're going to give him forward progress, Cale, so they're going to get him about 2 yards.
1: Just not enough blockers out there on that side,
0: unfortunately. No, so that's – Lakers are looking at fourth and four, so we'll see what we do. It does look like we got the punt team on the field.
1: Yes.
0: So that is a change.
1: Yeah. You know, I mean, it's a lot of different things tried by the Lakers. That first drive went very well, but Recorey seeming like they're starting to sniff out a tad.
0: Absolutely. And the Spartans kind of ready for the fake here if the Lakers do attempt that. So Olsen out of punt. Ooh, nearly blocked there by the Spartans. Ball's going to bounce around about the 25. And a couple of Lakers going to bring him down at about the 30.
1: So nice flip there for the Lakers on that punt. You know, it's a much better starting field position for the defense. And let's see how the defense settles into this drive.
0: Yep, absolutely. You know, this is kind of when you're looking for your defense to step up. You know, two offensive series so far, the Lakers not able to come away with any points. And this may be a night where you lean on your defense a little bit. We saw that last week where we had some defensive spark with a pick six by Olsen. So be a good time for another Laker turnover. And Zahar drops back, finds his man on the edge. That's going to be number two.
1: Oh.
0: Looks like Crew Rugmeier.
1: And we've got a Laker
0: down. Got a Laker down.
1: Looks like he's getting helped up.
0: Looks like he's coming up. Yeah, Owen Block shaking up a little bit on that play, but good to see him popping off the turf quickly.
1: And there will be a substitution for the Lakers.
0: Looks like Renteria is going to give him a break here. They'll take a peek at him on the sidelines, and looks like maybe something with the hand there.
1: Yeah.
0: Easy to get those hands and fingers kind of caught in face masks and all sorts of things in this in this game. So Lakers bring pressure, shotgun.
1: Oh, escapes the pocket. He's got room, and he gets a first down.
0: Yeah, the Lakers had the right idea there, and it was a high snap, you know, for Zahar. Still able to come down with it on the jailbreak, and he's going to be gained probably 12, 13 yards there.
1: This Recorey offense is giving me flashbacks to the offense that Fergus Falls brought against the Lakers. Very fast, able to move things on the outside with a mobile quarterback.
0: Right, and again, kind of attacking the edge. You know, we talked a lot about that game, about the, the Lakers struggled to set the edge in that game. So early on, looks like a key for this game as well. So Spartans in the shotgun formation, trips bunch to the near side. Zahar drops back, and well covered by the Lakers.
1: Absolutely.
0: Incomplete beyond the receiver's hands, and that was close.
1: It's been a bright spot all year for the coverage, especially on some of those deep plays. The Lakers have been able to keep up, which is impressive because a lot of those guys play both ways.
0: Yeah, they have, and that was we kind of saw in that first touchdown, it was a late route by the running back, and he had all sorts of room. That one, you know, same thing there, Cale, but the Lakers covering it well. So nice adjustment from that early play by the Lakers. And shotgun formation again. Quad wide receivers there for the Spartans. They're going to flip it. Going to be a quick pitch to the running back. That's going to be, it's like Davis Wirtz. And that's going to now bring up third and three and a half.
1: Yeah, right about it. And some of these outside plays, you know, it's well defended by the Lakers, but some of that yardage is looking a little bit too easy on the edge.
0: Yeah, it is. You know, what you want to see if you're the Lakers is, and that we saw a lot last week, was a lot of initial hits in the backfield. You know, slowing them down in the backfield, not allowing the runner to get momentum. And so far, the Lakers unable to cause that sort of damage in the backfield. So they're going to give to...
1: Ooh.
0: Yeah.
1: And he's short. They're marking him short.
0: They're going to mark him just an even yard short. So interesting decision here early on for Recorey.
1: And it looks like Recorey may be bringing on their punt team here.
0: We'll see what they end up doing.
1: I would be surprised. I feel like Recorey's got momentum. They're in the driver's seat of the first quarter at the very least. And their defense is playing well. I don't know.
0: You know they do. It looks like they're going to go for it.
1: Yep.
0: And we'll see. I'm going to say a quarterback keeper around the edge.
1: And there you are.
0: Yeah. And there it is. Just a little bit too easy there.
1: Yeah, and he's able to not only get that first down, but pick up an extra 5 or so yards after.
0: And they went with a wildcat look. That was Van Loy, the linebacker tight end for the Spartans, and you could tell by the size it was not there. That was not Zahar back there.
1: Yeah,
0: it was
1: big boy taking the snap.
0: It was a bigger body, and you know, sometimes you recognize that as a defense. You got a key on that, but yeah, gain of what, 13 or so.
1: Yeah,
0: it was a big gain. And here we go, first down for the Spartans. Shotgun formation, bunch to the far side. And, again, the running back out of the backfield. That's Davis Wirtz. And he just came. He lined up on the near side, Kale, ran all the way across the formation, and they on kind of an under route, and the Lakers just lost track of him.
1: You know, and I did see a little bit of, you know, with a pass play, you can only block so far down the line. It looks like their line was kind of drifting past into that no man's land.
0: Yeah.
1: So, you know, that is something that we may see come up later if they continue these kind of plays.
0: Yep.
1: Where that could be in DL's favor.
0: Well, and that is the end of our first quarter here. So your score on the BTD Manufacturing scoreboard: Recorey Spartans 7, Detroit Lakers 0, and we're going to send it back to the studios for a U-Motors timeout.
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1: Welcome back, Lakers fans. We are in the second quarter of tonight's homecoming matchup between the Detroit Lakes Lakers and the Recorey Spartans. Recorey leads 7-0. They're in the shotgun. Three wide receivers to the left. Screen pass, and they've got plenty of room to run. Shedding a few tackles, getting a couple extra yards, and that's an easy first down.
0: Yeah, and you saw the Lakers try to run their own version of that. You know, a play like that, it's got to be quick, and you've got to have really good blocking by your wide receiver on the edge. And right now, the Spartans doing a lot better job on that play than the Lakers. Lakers had a gain of, well, I think, one for no yards and one for about 5 or 6, and Spartans have had some big gains on those plays. A lot of first downs on that same play.
1: Yeah, so about a 13-yard completion on that play. So first and 10 for the Spartans at about the 10, maybe 11. Takes a snap in the shotgun, looks right, deep pass to the end zone, and right off the hands, very close.
0: Yeah,
1: for the Spartans. He could have had that one in, and lucky break.
0: Yeah, it was a difficult play, and it was well defended by Norby. So, you know, a little bit luck, but there was nothing easy. He didn't have a lot of space.
1: No.
0: He was going to have to come down kind of perfectly between, you know, and trying to keep himself in bounds. And so I think that presence of Nordby helped keep him uncomfortable.
1: Yeah, Norby's been doing a great job all year. So second and 10 from, well, maybe call it second and goal there for the Spartans.
0: No, they can get a first. It looks like they can. About three or so. Yeah.
1: So shotgun formation, takes a snap, hands it off up the middle, got some room to run, breaks to the outside, is the Spartans, and they are in for another touchdown, extending their lead off of that outside draw, and just a little bit too easy.
0: It was, and you know, we talked a little bit earlier on, it. We've seen good things from Lakers as far as tackling the last couple games, that was, Lakers had him up the middle, he broke a tackle, you know, that run started up the middle, broke a Laker tackle, and no help outside when he got to the outside. So that's a second Spartan touchdown of the evening.
1: Yeah, Spartans line up for the extra point. Snap, hold. And that's good. They extend the lead 14-0, 11-19. So a very quick strike there by the Spartans left in the second quarter. We'll take a quick U-Motors timeout and be right back after this.
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1: Welcome back, Lakers fans. Tonight's matchup between the Detroit Lakes Lakers and their homecoming bout against the Ricori Spartans. Ricori starting off strong after a good first drive from the Lakers, and unfortunately a tip ball interception led to a touchdown drive for the Spartans. They're able to strike again on their second possession and go 14-0.
0: Yeah, not the homecoming start the Lakers were looking for.
1: No.
0: By any means, but the game's early, the night is young, Cale.
1: The night is absolutely young. Getting 11-19 left in the second quarter here. Since that first drive, it's been a little bit rough for the Lakers offense finding things to go, and I think that really goes back to our keys to the game. Find what works. Going again for that little fake, I'm not sure exactly what they're trying to do with that for the Spartans, but yeah. Hey, I mean, as long as they're having fun out there, I suppose.
0: Yeah, and the Lakers, bringing extra guys up just in the event that they do try the onside there.
1: Kick is off, deep kick, fielded, I believe, by Norby.
0: Yeah.
1: Takes it to the outside. He's got some blockers, but he's wrapped around and down right around the 23, call it maybe 24-yard line after a return of about 10, maybe 15.
0: Yeah, and so the Lakers look like they're going to begin their third drive of the night now at about the 24, Cale.
1: Yeah, going to have to find some production here for the Lakers. Find what works. Again, last week, a lot of outside running, but it's going to have to be a very reactionary tale here for them today, as the Ricori Spartans are a great team. Again, cannot underestimate them. I form for the Lakers, takes a snap, fakes the handoff, rolls out to the right, is Holmgren, throws it out, and it's a completion for about 6 yards.
0: Yep, and found Gus Okus in there, the tight end, and nice play there by the Lakers. That was a tight window to throw the football, and Gus, with that last pass, it went off his fingertips, maybe fresh in his mind. And,
1: absolutely.
0: And
1: yeah.
0: Great concentration there by the senior.
1: So the Lakers line up in the I form once again. Two wide receivers to the near side. Holmgren under center. Takes a snap. Hands it off up the middle. Met with lots of contact, but able to shove his way forward for a couple yards, and we'll call it maybe a gain of two.
0: Yeah, so looks like we're going to have, third and maybe three or four for the Lakers here.
1: Yeah, right about. So, again, we may be testing out our where is the four down territory. Again, last time they were in a similar position, decided to go for the punt. Now down two scores. Again, 10-15 and counting left in the second quarter. So,
0: big play here for the Lakers, Cale.
1: Yeah, absolutely. So,
0: I form. Keep the drive going here.
1: I form for the Lakers. Two wide receivers to the far side. Holmgren takes the snap, hands it up the middle. And it looks like it...
0: Looks like not enough.
1: Yeah, maybe a tad short there. Offense is not looking like they're moving anywhere anytime soon.
0: It looks like they're going to spot it.
1: Yeah, but a yard.
0: About exactly a yard, Cale. just a yard short. So what are the Lakers going to do? We talked about that extended four-down territory. It looks like
1: Olsen's running off the field.
0: Jamel Olsen's a punter. He's now sitting on the sideline. So that's a pretty good indication. Here we go.
1: And I like the aggressiveness as well. I mean, it's a fast start for Recorey. You're going to want to try to gain some of that momentum back. A punt with that kind of momentum and the way they've been playing. Well, this is a big fourth down. I formation for the Lakers. One wide receiver to the far in the near. Takes a snap. Hands up the middle. Oh. Doesn't look like a crazy
0: just
1: push, but he's able to get through.
0: Wow, that second effort.
1: Whew. Great second effort. And I believe, was that Barker?
0: I think it was. It was. It was Barker, the fullback. Oh. And I tell you what, excellent job by Dylan Barker.
1: Yes.
0: He ran into an absolute brick wall.
1: A sea of white.
0: And the Lakers, it looked like it was going to be a yard short. Keeps the legs going, ducks ahead, and he gets just enough.
1: Great first down. I formation for the Lakers once again. Two wide receivers out to each side. Takes a snap, hands it off, breaking out to the edge. Plenty of Spartans to meet him there, and we'll call that nothing.
0: Yeah, you know, we've got the Spartan defense is very good around the edge because they've already demonstrated they have pretty good team speed, and that's, you know, something the Lakers the last couple games at least have had their way against their opponents on the edge. And we got a team with good, you know, that's smart and got good team speed. It's going to make it tough. So Wall just trying to stretch that play out, but nothing doing.
1: Absolutely. So a second and 10 for the Lakers right around the 36-yard line. In the shotgun is Holcomb. Two running backs to each side and two wide receivers to the far side. Takes a snap. Looks right. Deep pass down.
0: Oh, he's
1: got
0: him.
1: Comes up short. And is that a complete? We see a flag on the field.
0: We got a flag as well.
1: I think he got it. Is that to Mello Olsen out there?
0: The throw was to Olsen, and we got laundry on the field. So are we going to have a completion and a penalty or just a penalty? I couldn't tell.
1: I believe it looks like where the official is standing, they're going to call that a completion for the Lakers.
0: At any rate,
1: I'm not sure.
0: Big move of the chains there for the Lakers.
1: And it looks like they're actually going to trot back. They might be calling that an offensive pass interference.
0: Oh. Yeah. They're calling that on the Lakers?
1: And possibly a push-off for Olsen. I know he did have to backtrack to the ball, and I'm assuming that created some contact. And actually, they're coming back.
0: No. Okay.
1: So a little bit of confusion.
0: I think what they had to do, so I'm guessing what happened. It was defensive pass interference. I think they have to go to the original line of scrimmage, and they had the chain gang move, so they had to march him back to where the line of scrimmage was and then march off the penalty.
1: First down for the Lakers in Recorey territory at the 49. Takes a snap, hands up the middle, got some room to run, and taken down after a gain of about 7 for the Lakers. So there you go. Got some energy in the stadium.
0: That was Wall, and I tell you what, that looked like the most Laker play I've seen all night.
1: I was going
0: Lakers.
1: To say, yes.
0: You know, just tough running, momentum. Hey, we're coming at you. And you could see that, you know, the whole team said, hey, we're getting something out of this. So
1: there you go. I mean, Lakers with a new spark here in the second quarter. 8-13 and counting on our BTD manufacturing scoreboard. I formation for the Lakers. Two wide receivers to the near side. Holcomb under center. Takes a snap. Fullback dive up the middle. And trying to make a second effort for the Lakers. We're seeing some wrestling down there. Looks like a player tackled. Not really a block, but no call on the field, no laundry. And we'll call that a gain of about nothing.
0: Yeah. Barker there trying to make something out of nothing, but he had one Spartan defender around his leg early on, and that's a lot of weight to pull around. So third and call it four for the Lakers, Cam?
1: Yeah, third and four. I formation. Two receivers, one out to the far, one to the near. Holcomb under center. Takes a snap. Hands it off up the middle, finding some room to the outside. Wall.
0: He's got room.
1: He's got some room. He's cutting back, able to push forward for more, and that's a great run by Wall. That's the most Laker play we've seen today, down to about the 16-yard line, and that's a great pickup for Wall.
0: And tell you what an excellent timed play call by the Lakers. So both of the defensive ends for the Spartans, they were on an all-out outside blitz. And so you could see both of them surging upfield. Lakers run up the middle, come right underneath it. So beautiful play call against that defense. Well timed by the Lakers here, Kel.
1: So I formation for the Lakers. Two wide receivers to the far side. Holcomb under center, takes a snap, hands it up the middle, and plunges forward for a couple yards is Owen Block. So call that a gain of about two. But yeah, I mean, how explosive. We've seen all year Elliot Walls able to create those spark plug plays. Such an important player for the team and such a great leader as well.
0: Yeah, absolutely. And he leads one of the greatest ways he leads is effort. When you see an effort like that, gains being made like a player, rising tide elevates all the boats around it. So.
1: High formation takes a snap as Holcomb with the pass to the end zone, tipped off. And out of bounds, and that's a hard hit.
0: And that is.
1: Yep, that's going to be a penalty.
0: There we go.
1: And I believe that was a helmet-to-helmet contact. I'm not exactly sure. Okeson got hit pretty darn hard.
0: Yeah, Okeson, the intended receiver. So we'll see. Is it a late, after the play, unsportsmanlike? Is it a,
1: And oh, gosh.
0: Uh-oh, we got Hoglum down.
1: And that's not good.
0: No. So we'll see. We've got a lot to sort out here on this one. We've got the penalty. We'll figure out what's there. And then did they call that in the end zone?
1: So Holcomb's back up and running.
0: Holcomb's on his feet. That's a good sign. And now we'll kind of sort through what we got on this penalty because it happened.
1: Back.
0: Yeah, it happened in the end zone. So, I don't know, Lakers going to get the ball in the one?
1: It may have been. It depends on what they call
0: it. Yeah, we're not sure where the, which penalty and where they called that at.
1: The officials still working through it themselves. It looks like the ball is placed at about the 7-yard line.
0: Okay, so we had a flag in the end zone, but
1: I think
0: for
1: it was a helmet to helmet.
0: Okay, but for whatever reason, that should have been maybe a personal foul, and it's still, it's like 2nd and 3 for the Lakers. So now Tamelo Olsen, the quarterback.
1: In the gun, takes a direct snap, and trying to find some positive yards, makes it back to about the line of scrimmage, and it's now 3rd. And it's actually 3rd and about 1 or 2, it looks like, I believe, correct?
0: Yeah, I don't know that they're going to give him maybe any gain. Looks like a no gain on that play.
1: And Holcomb trots back out on the field. They love to see that for the Lakers fans.
0: Good to see him. Of course, Tamelo Olsen, and you could call it a wildcat in quotes because he also is the backup quarterback.
1: Absolutely.
0: So, came in for the single play.
1: 3rd down, I formation, takes a snap, hands off, up the middle, plunging forward for the Lakers, and do they have it? It looks like they do.
0: Yeah, that's going to be a 1st down. So we're going to 1st and goal for the Lakers. Looks like on about the 3-wall.
1: Who else, right?
0: Where there's a will, there's a wall.
1: Where there is a... Yeah, he's breaking through a lot of walls here tonight. So a great field position for the Lakers here. They've got plenty of downs to do it. To get in that end zone again, Lakers trail 0-14, 5:23 and counting on our BTD Manufacturing scoreboard. Lines up in the I form, 2 wide receivers split evenly. Holcomb under center takes a snap, hands it off up the middle. Some pushing and some shoving, falling forward. That's
0: hit.
1: A Lakers touchdown!
0: Touchdown, Lakers!
1: So Lakers respond after 2 straight scores from the Spartans. Lakers say, "I'm not going down easy," and find their way into the end zone, capitalizing off a great outside run on a tough 3rd down from Wall, and great job responding by the Lakers here. They're still in this. This is a great response.
0: Yeah, absolutely. And now here, Kale, comes the, if there was a strong negative mark against the Lakers last week, it was a 2-point conversions against Tech.
1: We did see a new kicker on the roster today, I believe, number 44, Nolan Dorr, a freshman. And it looks like they're not going to kick it, actually. Tamelo
0: Olsen
1: takes a snap, going for 2, trying to find the edge, and he lost about 7 yards, or 5 yards, excuse me, on the play, trying to find that edge around. So Lakers are not able to convert on the extra points. We'll take a quick U-Motors timeout and be right back after this.
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1: Welcome back, Lakers fans. Tonight's matchup between the visiting Recori Spartans and the home. Homecoming, Detroit Lakes, Lakers. I'm Kale Daniels. Joining me in the broadcast today is Brad Solberg. And Lakers respond after trailing by 2 scores early on, 5-11 and counting on our BTD Manufacturing scoreboard. 14 Spartans, 6 Lakers as Lakers kick off. Kick is fielded at about the 20 by the Spartans. Has some room to run and plenty of blockers. Finds an outside edge, but wrapped up right around the 40-yard line. And the Spartans will have some decent field position here to start this off.
0: Yeah, not an ideal starting spot for the Laker defense, one that was looking to kind of hold these stop these Spartans here.
1: Yeah, and the Spartans' offense so far has been electric. They've been able to convert on the big downs and really drive down the field. Looks like 39-ish is where they'll be starting.
0: And, we'll see here how that, 14-6 on the BTD manufacturing scoreboard, and we'll see how that two-point conversion, that missed conversion may loom here for the Lakers, Cale.
1: Yeah, so for the Spartans, lines up in the gun, three wide receivers, two to the far side, one to the near, single back to his right. Some motion, takes a snap, there's a flag, throws it, and well short of and the intended target.
0: I believe it's going to be a legal procedure. It is.
1: I believe so, yes.
0: A legal procedure on the Spartans that's going to push them back.
1: So, well, that's a good start for the Lakers. I believe that's some of the... still first down, but put them back a tad.
0: Yeah.
1: So 5-1. 5:01 remaining in the first half here. Lakers down 6-14. O'Corey takes an early lead. Two scores and two straight points after. And they still have two. It looks like they're resetting back. Yep, so first down and about first down 15 for the Spartans. Lines up in the gun. Takes a snap. Looking for an option. Juking out. Finding a couple of yards, and they get back what they lost and a little bit more. Sets them up for about a 2nd and 9. So we've seen today... Zahar is able to get things done with his Zahir is able to get, or it is Zahar. There's yeah, a Zahar yeah. and a Zahir right next to each other. Is able to get things done with his legs, and we saw in Fergus Falls how much that impacted. It's going to be a tough ask for the Lakers defense tonight.
0: Yeah, absolutely, we did get
1: in the gun for the Spartans. Five wide receiver set, motion, takes a snap, looks right, sails one up, Nordby in coverage. We saw a push off.
0: Yeah, that was a push
1: I'm
0: there
1: surprised.
0: By the offense. Two-handed shove in the back there.
1: Nordby looked like he was running the round. He could have grabbed that.
0: Yeah.
1: And a push off by the offense that wasn't called. Going to set them up for a long third down, but a 3rd and 8, we'll call it, for the Spartans here.
0: Yeah, and just as you said it, Cale, Nordby ran the route for the receiver.
1: Yeah. But, no call then. So it still leaves quite a bit of a yardage for the Spartans. We can probably expect them to go for it.
0: It brings up a real big third down, Cale.
1: Yeah.
0: They got now 3rd and 7. They're on about their own 41.
1: So
0: and
1: from the,
0: here we go.
1: Yeah, from the gun. Takes a snap. Little shovel pass. Able to get to him in the backfield.
0: Beautiful play. That was Westberg. Blew that play up. And, you talk about adjusting. That the first time they ran that play, that little quick hit to the running back, they run that running back across the formation, both on pass plays and run plays. We've seen that. And the first time, they gained about 13 yards. That time, we'll call it, -6?
1: Great job by the Lakers responding. And, man, we talk about momentum so often, it feels like the entire atmosphere here in Detroit Lakes has shifted as Ricori lines up for a punt. It's off. Nice little line drive there. Takes a bounce or two. And they're just going to let that roll down a nice punt to about the 20 before it's stopped by the Spartans. So a long field here for the Lakers, 3:24 left in the half, and it's going to be a great opportunity for the Lakers to mount a little bit of a short timage drill for them here. So again, Lakers will kick off to start the second half. It's going to be really vital for them to go down, have a very successful drive. Homecoming night, big game. Oof,
0: absolutely. Yep, absolutely. So here we go. Chance to even things up going into halftime. Couldn't ask for much more for the Lakers. So here we go. Let's see what they can do. The Lakers going to need to show a little bit of urgency here as well, Cale, to get that ball 80 yards.
1: I formation for the Lakers. Two wide receivers to the far side. Holcomb under center. Takes a snap, hands it off, finding a hole. They've got some room to run on the outside is Renteria, and he picks up about 20 yards, 15 yards?
0: 15 yeah.
1: yards on
0: beautiful
1: first down.
0: Down, and that's going to best thing for the Lakers. First down, they're going to stop the clock while they move the chains, so Lakers have got some time to, you know, catch their breath, get the play in, and preserve the clock. So,
1: and 3 minutes is plenty of time for the Lakers as well. Again, you know, they're a team that can break off these big plays, and that looked more like a Lakers first down than we saw last week against St. Cloud Tech. So Holcomb in the I formation, two wide receivers to the far side, takes the snap, hands it off again. It's about a mirror of last play, and this time just goes for about two. So clock is ticking, 2:44 and running.
0: Yep, Lakers kind of going to the well again on that play on the near side, the left side of the formation at Renteria. And, 2:32 to go in the first half here in your BTD Manufacturing scoreboard. Spartans 14, Lakers 6.
1: Breaking the huddle in the gun is Holcomb. Two running backs to each side, two wide receivers to the far side. Takes a snap, rolls out right, throws it on an outside pass, and it's completed for the Lakers, and he's got room to run to the outside, and that's a great gain. Call it 17 on first down for the Lakers.
0: Yeah, beautiful pitch and catch there, Cale. Found Max Okeson on there to the edge, so we had a few things. Great job by the O-line giving Holcomb room. Rolled out, found some room. He hit Max Okeson. Okeson breaks a tackle. Otherwise, that wouldn't have been a first down, and Lakers are in business now in Spartan territory.
1: Yeah, past midfield, I formation, two wide receivers to the right, takes a snap, hands it off, plunging up the middle, finding some room in a second effort. Gains about four on the play before being driven back about 10 yards by the Spartans' defense. Clock is ticking. 2 minutes and counting. We're under two.
0: Yeah, Lakers with all three timeouts here in the first half. And going to be second and about six as the clock continues to wind down, and a little bit of uncertainty here for the Lakers. We got to get that play call in quicker.
1: So Renteria comes off the field. Wall comes on. Second and we'll call it second and seven for the Lakers. Breaks the huddle. I formation, two wide receivers out to each side.
0: I think maybe take a shot here if you're the Lakers.
1: Takes snap, hands it off. Wall's got some room to the outside. And he is corralled up pretty darn quickly, and we'll call that a gain of nothing.
0: Yeah. That's going to bring up third and call it seven for the Lakers. So looks like the Lakers, have they taken their first timeout?
1: And that's a tough one, too.
0: No. Spartans.
1: Spartans, wow.
0: Well, I guess it makes a little sense with that loss on that play. So we're going to go ahead with 1:22 in the first half. Spartans 14, Lakers 6 on the BTD Manufacturing scoreboard. Send it back to the studios for U Motors. Timeout.
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1: All right, coming back from our U Motors timeout, the Lakers in a nice little drive here with a great twist of momentum. Third and we'll call it seven. Holcomb single back, takes a snap, pitches out to Olsen. It's a trick play and a toss, and the Lakers off of a great trick play for about 20 yards, and they're rushing down the field, 1:14. Clock is stopped for the change of chains. What a play!
0: That was a halfback pass, and I'll tell you what, Avery Nordby has run some beautiful routes. That was not his best one. He actually turned around.
1: Yep.
0: He kind of did the Cardinals in, don't turn around and backpedal too much. He one-hands the catch, reels it in. Exciting play for the Lakers.
1: All right, and a timeout on the field, 1:05 on our BTD Manufacturing scoreboard. We'll send it back to the studio for U Motors timeout.
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1: Welcome back, Lakers fans, to Homecoming Football, and we've got ourselves a Lakers drive. After trailing 0-14 early on, the Lakers responded with a touchdown. 6-14, our current score. Lakers driving at about the 20-21-yard line for the Lakers in a great trick play. Tamelo Olsen can do it all. So the Lakers line up in the gun, two wide receivers out to each side. A little motion out there for the Lakers. Takes a snap as Holcomb.
0: Oh, he's wide open down the middle.
1: And that's a smart throwaway for Holcomb, who gets drilled by the Spartans' defense.
0: He did, Kale, but tell you what, Wes Berg had nobody within 15 yards of him. Had he been able to see him, that was a touchdown. And now we got a late flag.
1: It's going to be an intentional grounding, I do believe. And they're marching back, and I mean, it looked like almost nobody got blocked there. I thought it might have been another trick play.
0: Well, it was an absolute blitz, jailbreak, whatever you want to call it, because they brought a lot of pressure. But as a result, had he been able to see, we had a touchdown.
1: Yeah, so that's an unfortunate twist for the Lakers after a very great drive so far. We're just under a minute left in the half. Lakers will kick off. To start things off once we come back from that. And they've got quite the distance to make up here. I mean, it looks like 20 yards.
0: Yeah. The only positive is didn't take any time off the clock.
1: Right. Yeah, absolutely. So in the shotgun is Holcomb. Two wide receivers out to the near side. Single back to his left. Takes a snap, and there's another flag. And that's going to be, I believe, a false start for the Lakers. And that's going to send them back. That's now.
0: I think they maybe got one of the wide receivers on the near side. You got to – when you're a – same thing, whether you're, you know, wide receiver on offense or D-line on D, you watch the ball. A lot of times you can't hear that snap count. And so we went from being in business to being in not quite as good a business here, Kel. Yeah,
1: losing about 15 yards, it seems, from the original spot of that first down. And it's still second down, and, gosh, we'll call it about 30.
0: Yeah, looks so, like more like 17, 18 yards.
1: Yeah, so Holcomb with the snap and the shotgun rolls out to his left. Looking for an open man, sails it to the outside, able to make the catch to the inside, is the Lakers, and they gain back a little bit. That's Olsen once again.
0: Yeah, Olsen on the reception there.
1: Gets to about the 30-yard line, we'll call it, and gets out of bounds. So clock stopped at 52 seconds here in the first half, and third and very long.
0: It is, but what a great play to get some of that back and get out of bounds and stop the clock, so you'll take that.
1: Taking a page out of a Tech's playbook, right, with some of those outside runs they were out, or outside passes they were
0: running. That's right, yeah, especially late in the fourth quarter there.
1: Lakers break the huddle. Holcomb in the gun, two wide receivers to the far side, one running back to his right. Crowd is fired up, takes the snap, rolls out to his right, looking deep. Passes
0: he's
1: deep.
0: Got him.
1: Open
0: he's
1: got man. Him. And that completion on a long third down and out of bounds. I believe that's Tamelo Olsen.
0: It was Olsen.
1: And the Lakers are in striking distance. First and goal from about the 5, I believe.
0: Tell you what, how many times this year, you know, on paper, you know, Lakers are just in a little bit of a hole, whether it's offense or defense.
1: They brought the shovels today.
0: Oh, man, they have climbed out of so many situations. So, you know, Those that may be listening at home and kind of shaking your heads, don't know when these kids are going to, you know, climb out of the situation, and they come out swinging every time.
1: Absolutely. So another timeout. Lakers looking to maybe take a second look at things. We'll take a timeout of our own. A U Motors timeout. Send this one back to the studio and be right back after this.
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1: So after starting the game down 14, the Lakers find a way to respond and put 6 on the board, and they are in striking distance. They're knocking on the door at about the 5-yard line. First and goal for the Lakers, 45 seconds remaining in the half, and wow.
0: Yeah, wow. That's about all you can say on that play. So here we go, 45.4 seconds.
1: Lakers in the single back, takes the snap, fakes the handoff.
0: Oh, he's got him.
1: He's got a man.
0: No.
1: Almost an interception. They're going to call that one incomplete. And
0: lucky
1: wow.
0: For the Lakers. Now, We had a touchdown there if we would have, if he could have got that throw off. So now we've seen two plays on this drive, Cale, where the Spartans bring the house and in pressure, and Hoglum just not enough time to find the open man. And we've had two touchdowns.

0: So Detroit Lakes smartly takes their final timeout here, and man, this is a close situation for the Lakers. We'll take a U-Motors timeout of our own and be right back after this.
1: From the first whistle to the final buzzer, Raina Bierke with American Family Insurance is proud to stand behind Laker sports. 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
0: Welcome back, Lakers fans, to tonight's homecoming matchup, and we have got a good one for you here. I'm Kel Daniels. Joining me today is Brad Solberg in the broadcast booth. And Lakers, knock, knock, knocking on the door here. And they are, I mean, what, one, maybe two-yard line here?
2: Yeah.
0: Third down and goal. It says on the one-yard line.
2: And no timeouts for the Lakers on the scoreboard.
0: Takes a snap, hands it off up the middle. Does he have the push? The second effort.
2: We'll see. What are they going to mark it? Oh, they're going to say fourth down. Lakers better hurry.
0: An initial look looked like it was close.
2: Okay, Lakers are going to go again. Clock
0: fourth and goal,
2: down.
0: 20 seconds in the I formation is Holcomb. Tight formation. Takes a snap, hands it off. Not much. And they're going to stop him. No, on the goal line. Right there.
2: Situation where the Lakers, you wanted, you know, you should have two plays called, and it looked like they ran the same play twice, and it didn't work the first time and went a little worse the second.
0: And
2: so,
0: that's tough, too. I mean, being able to go into the halftime with that momentum.
2: Yeah, tried to dive up the middle, and what a play that would have been. So, however, little glimmer of hope here. The Spartans are going to be running this play from the end zone. So they're not out of the woods yet.
0: I'm not sure how far out they're going to call him. They may have room to take a knee here.
2: They might, but tell you what, it's going to be awful close to being a safety. And so the Lakers,
0: from the gun.
2: Yeah, Lakers an opportunity here.
0: Takes the snap, runs out right, just finding some room and actually able to get more.
2: Way too much room.
0: And out of bounds, 5 seconds with the clock stopped here, and that was a gain of about 13.
2: Yeah, and they went to, they brought the tight end, or again, Nolan Van Loy, big kid. Don't have any official measurements in the book, and now the Spartans are going to take a timeout, 5.8 seconds to go.
0: Interesting. You'd think that they would just kneel this and go into the half up 8. I wonder if they're going to try to maybe do some themselves. We'll take a quick U-Motors timeout and be right back after this.
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0: So after a very great drive for the Lakers, it was stopped on the goal line. The Spartans take it back and get lots of room to work with, and
2: dangerous play here. I'm thinking I'd watch out for hook and ladder here. We got 5.8 seconds, so probably the final play, and the Spartans are on their own 15.
0: So from the gun is the Spartans. Takes the snap, looks right. And I think you might be right. A little screen pass. Able to get some room for the Spartans before being pushed out of bounds. And that's going to do it for the first half of tonight's play. Lakers trail 6-14 heading into halftime. And they will kick it away. Man, that's a rough one after that drive. We'll send it back to the studio for a U-Motors timeout and be back with some more halftime coverage. 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
3: Welcome back, Lakers fans, to halftime between the homecoming matchup between the home Detroit Lakes Lakers and the visiting Ricoh Spartans. I'm Cale Daniels. Joining me in the broadcast today is Brad Solberg. And after trailing 14-0, the Lakers really turned the tide. Were able to put up six of their own, and a real nice drive that just couldn't get quite in. And unfortunately, they have trail 8 going into half.
4: Yeah, that's kind of the unfortunately. The story of the first half here, Cale, you know, when you're that close in this game, you got to find a way to punch it in the end zone. So I think just if the Lakers could have it over again, I think they'd want that back. You know, they called that early timeout, maybe didn't need to. We've had some success on the outside, certainly passing the ball.
3: Yeah.
4: I mean, that whole drive was throwing the ball, and, we didn't have a lot of variety there at the end, and two, you know, looks like they called the same play twice there at the end. They were out of timeouts, so you have to, you break the huddle, you're going to call two plays. But, that was unfortunate to say the least. And that's kind of the big story of the first half is that missed opportunity there right at the end.
3: Yeah. So on the first drive, Lakers really, just a quick recap, really were moving down the field. An unfortunate tip off the hands of Oakeson landed into the hands of a Ricoh Spartan defender, and that turnover led to a 7 for the Spartans. They were able to go down the next drive after stalling out for the Lakers and score another 7. And since then, the Lakers able to respond on offense and do a good job on defense, forcing a punt. So, I mean, we got a close game here. Like we said, do not underestimate Ricoh.
4: Right. At the end of it, I mean, it could be worse to say that you're easy to be down, if you're the Lakers for not punching that in. On the bright side, it's 14-6.
3: Yeah, one score.
4: You know, it's a one-score game, so you're not out of it by any means, but
3: we got a good matchup on our hands here. So Lakers kick off to begin the second half. Ricoh will receive. We'll take a quick U-Motors timeout. We'll be back with halftime coverage. We'll send it back to the studio. 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
3: Welcome back, Lakers fans, to our halftime coverage of tonight's homecoming game between the Ricori Spartans and the Detroit Lynx Lakers. Lakers trail 6-14, and man, they almost had a great drive finish there at the end, was stalled out right at the goal line by the Spartans. Spartans will receive the second half kick. I'm Kale Daniels. Joining me in the broadcast today is Brad Solberg. Yeah. It's a good one so far.
4: It is, and you know, we hate to keep rehashing that play, but you know, you'd like to see that it's managed a little bit better. When you're, you know, especially as time expiring, maybe try to throw the ball or, you know, get the quarterback out in space a little bit. We've had some success all the way down the field with that. So, but you know, here it is. Now they got to find a way to, you know, to bounce back. It is what it is at this point.
3: I would love to highlight Holcomb. Jude Holcomb has been having himself a great game so far. Elliot Wall, electric like always, and Tamel Olsen, he can do it all. Had that little trick play earlier on in the second quarter that led to a great first down for the Lakers, and a lot of great play.
4: Well, you know, the Lakers seem to kind of learn from their opponents each week, because now all of a sudden this game, they saw, what do we see at the end of the Tech game? We saw a lot of big strike plays, a lot of big chunk plays by that St. Cloud Tech, very talented on offense. And now here the Lakers, big strike ability all over the field.
3: Yeah.
4: You know, you've got, you know, both the Jokisons, you got Gus and Max have been in the mix, Tomelo Olsen. Let's not forget about the one-hander by Avery Norby.
3: Yes.
4: You know, as he's turning around. We got the long play just outside of the end zone by Olsen. Actually, he had a couple of them. And so, and then there again, there was another missed touchdown by Westberg. So I think that's going to be some of the, you know, kind of that chess game is can they adjust to that? Because Ricori was saying they were risking it all, sending truly the kitchen sink. And if the Lakers can hit that wide receiver, they're going to make him look silly and kind of rethink that. So far, haven't been able to, but it's there. We've seen a couple of those. I know Westberg wide open on the one play. So Lakers will have opportunities. As you mentioned, Kale, game is far from over.
3: Oh, yes. One Laker, score.
4: Yeah, and Lakers have, more than any game, there's a positive. The big plays, especially from the passing game, probably the best we've seen out of the Lakers all year, and it's been a balanced attack, hitting a lot of different guys, and that's been fun to see.
3: Absolutely, and on that last drive, they were back to, was it second and 25 at one point, and able to make some nice chunk plays and get that first down and continue the drive. So Lakers offense really starting to click here after a little bit of a slower start after the interception. And the defense as well, shutting down the last drive for Corey. Corey's had three drives so far. First two were touchdowns, able to stop them and force a punt after a great tackle. I believe it was it Berg on the tackle in the backfield? On
4: yep,
3: the
4: it was. It was Westberg, and it was a, you know, about a six-yard tackle for a loss play by him.
3: Absolutely. So we will take a quick break, get ready for a second-half play, send it back to the studio for a U-Motors timeout, and be right back after this.
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4: And welcome back here, Laker fans. It's homecoming night at Mulberg Field, and we've got ourselves a tough one here for the Lakers. Ricori Spartans 14, Lakers 6, as the Lakers set to kick off here to begin the second half of this Laker homecoming game. And it's going to be fielded about the 10. That looked like maybe a block in the back.
3: Oh.
4: They got away. Oh. Still running. Got to wrap up here, boys.
3: And, man, he got about 20 yards extra than he should have there.
4: A lot further than he should have, as you mentioned, Kale. Too many missed tackles.
3: So yeah, great starting field position for the Spartans here.
4: I don't know. The Lakers have really embraced, you know, for whatever that bend don't break. So they'll give up the chunk plays, and they'll kind of, you know, tighten up that belt when they need to. So now they've done that. Now
3: they need a turnover here.
4: That's right. A great time for a Laker turnover here. So here we go. Shotgun formation here for the Spartans. Give to the running. No, they're going to keep it around the edge. And is that Van Loy again?
3: Number 19.
4: It
3: is.
4: So,
3: Van Loy.
4: So far Van Loy's run up, lined up at quarterback and in kind of a wildcat look, and he has ran it 100% of the time he lines up back there. So
3: good percentage.
4: Yeah. You know, maybe he's got an arm as well. Always keep that in your back pocket. But at this point, I would say let's get him when you see him in the backfield.
3: Don't see a ton of tight end wildcat.
4: No, and it looks like he's there again. So we'll see what we have. And the Spartans kind of got that bunch formation, almost two H-backs at the far side.
3: And that's
4: illegal,
3: be illegal formation.
4: Yeah.
3: And, man, I mean.
4: And the Lakers saying, yeah, we've had enough of that. Yeah. We've seen this. So, Van Loy slipped on that play, but I, you know, there was nothing doing there anyway.
3: Plenty of red.
4: Yeah. Big body to bring down there. So.
3: Replay.
4: And so is Zahar back? Yeah, Zahar now the quarterback coming back onto the field. Spartans say, "All right, we're done being cute and creative." So we'll see what happens. It's going to be second and 10 after the penalty.
3: So it's positive for the Lakers. Put that one back to the starting point, right?
4: Yep.
3: Some late subs being made here.
4: Yeah. So we'll see what the Spartans elect to do. We've seen a lot of stuff. Again, they were having success on the edge against the Lakers.
3: Wow.
4: So now they empty backfield for Zahar, five wide receivers. And, yeah, you want action. Here you go. Running back coming across the formation. They fake to him. Quick throw to the wide out. And that's going to be awfully close to a first down.
3: They're going to call him short.
4: If it's not, yeah, just short they're going to call him. So going to be third and one for the Spartans after that quick pass play there.
3: And you may be thinking four down territory for the Spartans here.
4: You know, it could be. You're around midfield and not a lot of yardage to go. So we'll see. And the Lakers, you know, a lot of times they give that cushion there on the edge, making those throws a little easier than you'd like to see them. And so now Zahar, we have four wide receivers. Running back in motion out to the left. They're going to dump it out to him.
3: Oh, and he's quick off the edge, too.
4: And we'll see. Look like maybe a hold.
3: Oh, there's some laundry on the field, yeah. One of the Spartan players picked that one up, though.
4: And, yeah, it could have been. So I thought maybe we were going to have a hold on the edge, but no indication from the officials there. So I guess we're going to play on. But
3: I'm not sure exactly what. Was that a flag on the field or
4: no? It looked like maybe a, I don't know if it was a towel or glove or something that came off a player, but just watching the play, it looked like a hold. But hey, we don't have the best angle here either. So, all right, Zahar in shotgun again. The same play to the opposite side.
3: Oh, he's
4: open. Looking deep to the receiver, caught, and that's going to be a Spartan touchdown.
3: Mm. And just too open.
4: Yeah, a lot of room there. Lot of room there on that play. And, you know, I think what the Spartans did there is they kind of, you know, they kind of lulled the Lakers to sleep a little bit with some of the shorter passes. And then all of a sudden they took a shot and took a shot deep and it worked. And so that's going to, for temporarily here, 10-19 on the BTD Manufacturing scoreboard. Recorey Spartans 20, Lakers 6 as the Spartans attempt the extra point. And kick is up and good. We're going to send it back to the studios for U Motors timeout.
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4: And welcome back, Laker fans. And not the start to the first half we wanted to see. 10-19 to go here in the third quarter, and the Recorey Spartans have struck kind of quick and early here, Cale.
3: Not only that, but they're able to convert on their extra points, and that's going to be something where, you know, if the Lakers come down and score here, it may start adding up in the end.
4: Yeah, it is. Lakers now down 15, and so full two scores, and so we'll see what we'll see how they respond here.
3: Yeah, you know, I mean, they went into the half, you know, before that stop with just so much momentum. And
4: but you know, here's the thing. Lakers last time, they put together some big
3: plays. Onside.
4: They do try the onside.
3: And they recover it. And they're moving still.
4: Yeah, and we've seen them, you know, all game. They were kind of faking that, Cale. or the kicker would run up and act like it and waiting for the Lakers to respond. And you can almost see the body language as, you know,
3: desensitize them to it.
4: A little bit and just, you know, starting to get a little bit down. That momentum can shift in a hurry, though, in football. So, you know, now.
3: Did it travel the full amount, though?
4: Well, I believe it touched a Laker. So I'm not sure on the yardage. I was walking or watching the.
3: And I'm not sure. They cannot advance an onside kick if recovered. So it's going to be set back farther than
4: right.
3: Where he was tackled. So.
4: Yeah. So the Spartans are going to begin this drive in Laker territory. Looks like it's going to be the 47-yard line.
3: And they do not have to declare an onside kick for high school. That's a difference from some other levels of football.
4: Yeah, they're kind of moving away from it at the, you know, for the most part at the higher level. So that's going to be
3: nice.
4: Oh,
3: number
4: that's Van Loy, Dylan Barker, excellent open field tackle. That was tell you what, that was no small order there by Barker. Van Loy is a big, strong kid. And he's had a lot of chunk plays by the Lakers. And the last, that's two plays in a row. The Lakers have shut him down, you know, that time on the edge. And he's ran that wildcat for the Spartans here a handful of times as well. So, well, here we go. 9:40 on the clock and ticking. And lo and behold, four wide receivers here for the Ricori Spartans. And Zakar in the shotgun formation. Lakers bring pressure. It looks like we had movement. Yeah, we did.
3: False start? Okay. Well,
4: that's going to be a false start on the Spartans.
3: Lakers looking to shut down this drive after that.
4: Yeah, Lakers bringing some pressure on that one, which I like to see. I'd like to see, you know, some big defensive plays here. Let's get some tackles for loss. Let's smack some folks out here and, you know, even better, we come away with a turnover.
3: That would be amazing. I mean, the Lakers need some momentum here. Again, you know, plenty of time left in the game, but two scores.
4: And that helps. You know, all it ever takes in this game is one play to really swing that that pendulum. So here we go. Bunch formation to the far side, and Zahar's going to roll out to that side. They go to that running back underneath again, and the Lakers still having a little bit of trouble with that.
3: He's just quick out there. You know, not a ton of blockers for him, but able to get that edge and pick up a big chunk.
4: Right. He kind of comes just along the bottom of that formation and easy to lose track in the bodies. And he's got good speed, too, the running back. So that's not an easy order there for the Lakers either. With the speed around the edge, but nonetheless going to have to find a way to slow that play down some. So now they come in the same formation, but now the bunch formation, tight bunch formation on the near side. They're going to hand. That's going to be a counter play,
3: and
4: he's got too much
3: holding.
4: Room. Well, if we got a hold, that'll be quite a gift.
3: And I believe they're going to call a holding.
4: Yeah, that was...
3: Wow, what a break.
4: It was about a 30-yard gain, 30. Maybe 35, and I think it's coming back, Kale.
3: Yeah, they're trotting backwards. I mean, talk about a well-needed break. Now,
4: yeah,
3: that's going to set them back even farther.
4: Yeah, well-needed, that might have been the understatement of the evening because that was, you know, we talked about momentum and trying to slow this Spartan offense down. And
3: There looks like they're placing it at the first down mark, right? I don't believe.
4: Okay.
3: What? I'm a little at a loss here.
4: So are they saying that with the location of the penalty, there's still a first down?
3: Is that the way that works?
4: I guess so. I'm not going to argue. I will be honest. I haven't cracked open the high school football rule book, but it appears that that's the case.
3: Huh.
4: So still lost the 30 yards from the play, but now it is first down for the Spartans and Zahar in shotgun with five wide receivers. Going to throw it up, and Nordby there on the coverage. Good coverage.
3: And we got a little bit of fan fighting here.
4: Oh, really?
3: They're looking for a pass interference. Some of the fans for Ricori and some Detroit Lakes fans saying nope.
4: Yeah, well, it keeps everyone on their toes, I guess, right?
3: Yeah, absolutely.
4: As long as it doesn't get out of hand here. All right, so now That's going to bring up 2nd and 10 for the Spartans. 8:47 to go now in the third quarter.
3: I can't get past that holding rule. That's interesting.
4: It was. So now 2nd and 10, quarterback keeper option play to the back. And that's a pretty good job of bottling him up there by the Lakers. Brought down by number 11, Owen Block. And so here we go. Bend don't break again for the Lakers. And now it's 3rd and... Third and five. Looks like third and about five. Maybe a long four for the Spartans. So, again, probably four down territory here. Mm-hmm. Lakers going to have to stop them twice. Clock continues to wind down. 21-6 for Corey over Detroit Lakes here in the third quarter. Zahar in the shotgun. Five wide receivers. Three to the near side. Running back in motion. Fakes to him. He's going to keep it on the edge.
3: Ooh,
4: and I think
3: possibly.
4: We have another hold.
3: No,
4: not called.
3: Laundry.
4: Nope. And that looks like it's going to be a Spartan.
3: You could see, I mean, that was a hold.
4: It looked like a handful of jersey there as he broke the edge. And that's big when that play, you know, there are holds that don't matter. And some of those there, you know, when it's at the point of attack on the edge, it's pretty significant. So we've got first down and 10 from call to 25. Deep in Laker territory now are the Spartans. And Lakers need to stop here. Shotgun formation for Zahar. Bunch formation to the near side. He's going to roll out, drop back. Throws across the formation to a wide open receiver. That's Van Loy, the tight end, and another Spartan touchdown.
3: Man, just too open.
4: Yep. And good play design there by the Spartans. You know, the flow... Everything came to the near side, threw back, across the formation of the far side, and Lakers lost track of him there.
3: Got to give credit as well to Zahir. You know, moving out and rolling out to the right and throwing far deep across your body to the left is not an easy task
4: right.
3: at any level, let alone high school.
4: Right, and he had a lot of time there, too. You know, credit this Spartan O-line. Lakers not controlling that line of scrimmage thus far like they did last week. So now extra point attempt is good.
3: Man.
4: And so Spartans 28, Lakers 6 on your BTD Manufacturing scoreboard. We're going to send it back to the studios for a U Motors timeout.
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4: And welcome back here, Laker fans, to Mulberg Field. Lakers just about to receive here. Spartans tacking on another touchdown. The second half, Kale, going about as bad as it could for the Lakers.
3: A little bit of Murphy's Law there. So, I mean, two deep strikes for the Spartans convert into touchdowns. And I'm going to stick on it for a bit, but that's very interesting, that holding rule. I've never seen a holding still result in a first down for a team on any level.
4: I think what may have been bigger than that was a successful onside kick.
3: Oh, goodness.
4: As big as that was, that even that holding call is still a break for the Lakers. So now they're still doing the song and dance with the kickoff. And Lakers not really respecting it.
3: No.
4: After losing one. So not sure what the decision was there, but here we go. Kickoff, and that's going to be fielded deep by Wall.
3: Into a sea of
4: light. A little bit of room, but not a lot. And he's going to be brought down, call it the 23-yard line, where the Lakers are going to begin their next drive. And they missed the last one with the onside kick, you know, recovery. So offense hasn't been on the field for a little while.
3: Yeah, and it's been a swing. And like we said earlier, too, I mean, these successful extra points, you know, Lakers have a long way to climb up, and it's made longer.
4: They do, and here's the thing: they've shown the big strike ability. So I just say for the Lakers, you know, let's air it out, let's make some big plays, and see what we can do here. So Hoglum out of the shotgun, and first place pass, Avery Normie. He's got room. Move, Norby along the sideline, going to be brought down right about the 40.
3: Wow.
4: And so right off the bat.
3: There you go.
4: That's, you know, they must have been listening to me. But
3: that's an interesting spot.
4: Quick strike and, you know, kind of a combo. You had a good time by the O-line, good roll out by Hoglum. Great catch by Norby, and then he broke that first tackle, which sprung him for another 20 yards.
3: All right, so here we go, Lakers.
4: Lakers now in Spartan territory. They're going to hand off on the edge to Renteria. He's still got some room. Breaks another tackle. He's going to go up the middle. The five, touchdown, Lakers.
3: Talk about responding quick. Two plays down the field from the 20-yard line.
4: That's a great way to get some of this momentum back and in a hurry.
3: Oh, there you go. So, you know, the lead is cut. It's still a two-score game, but now it's a two-score game at least, right?
4: Yeah.
3: Or it is a two-score game now, excuse me,
4: right.
3: From a three.
4: But this one really big here, Cale. Mm. Needing that extra point, you know, really with Ricori kicking their PATs, Lakers, if they can get just one out of, you know, well, two out of the next three, we'll call it, be able to tie the game. But we'll take three out of three. We're due to get some of these extra points. So that's got to be a focus here of the Lakers and, you know, both the play calling, the execution here. You got to have those. Those are big.
3: And they're going for two.
4: They are. So shotgun formation for Hoglum. Throws across the formation. Really? He had a couple guys on that side looking for Gus Okeson, Tamela Olson. Didn't have a ton of time, but, so... We're going to send it back to the studios now with a U-Motors timeout.
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4: And welcome back, Laker fans. Quick strike response by the Lakers. And now the score on the BTD Manufacturing scoreboard. Ricori Spartans 28, Detroit Lakes 12. And with that quick strike response, but Cale, gosh, we failed on the two-point conversion. As we were talking, I think we've maybe had one or two successful. And Lakers trying an onside kick of their own.
3: And they've got it.
4: Oh, that's going to be close.
3: Oh!
4: No, they're going to say the Spartans have it.
3: It looked like they both fell in on the same time.
4: It was well-timed. The Lakers had their chance at it. Looks like it slipped out of a Laker hand, and the Spartans coming up with it at the end. Yeah, starting to get a little chippy out there as well.
3: Yeah, some boos from the crowd here. I love the intensity.
4: Yeah.
3: Great field position for Corey.
4: Tell you what, though. You know what I just saw? I saw both the Laker players and Laker fans fired up.
3: Yeah.
4: Like keep swinging here. That's what we got to have. So they're fired up. Let's get out. Let's dig in.
3: Oh,
4: now let's make something happen. Some late substitutions by the Lakers. Zahar now in shotgun. Two running backs next to him. And going to run it up the middle for a gain of seven or so.
3: We got some late entanglements.
4: Yep. And, you know, tell you what, Lakers are saying we're not going away.
3: No.
4: I mean, so you did. You're seeing some chippiness a little bit, and you're seeing the Lakers fired up. I want to see them come out, you know, not literally, but swinging.
3: Swinging. Right,
4: I like the toughness. I like the, you know, kind of the moxie of that. So, all right, here we go. Second down, and we'll call it six for the Spartans.
3: There's a hole.
4: And another run up the middle. But I don't know. I've seen just in the last three couple plays here an intensity turned up by the Lakers. Pads are popping a little harder than they were. So we got a first down for the Spartans. But I don't know.
3: Some tough hitting out there.
4: It is. You know, they're hitting hard. Let's get a turnover here, guys.
3: So, I mean, man, I mean, that onside kick, it was off the hands of a Spartan and just couldn't get it for the Lakers.
4: It was, and you talk about a game of inches. I mean, that's, you know, you got two onsides, one went one way, one went the other, And here we go. Another flip to the running back. And that's a hole.
3: I was going to
4: say. There they caught it.
3: I was going
4: and
3: to say.
4: Wes, tell you what. After that onside kick play, Wes Berg was fired up.
3: And I don't think they're going to get a first down off this one.
4: No. And tell you what. He has, I think, gotten into the guard's head a little bit and, you know, was able to kind of pick up the hold on that one.
3: Absolutely.
4: And that was just from being scrappy, just not giving up on the play. So, you know, won't show up big in the stat book, but, yeah.
3: That's a long first down for the Spartans here.
4: It is, and I'll tell you what. You know, you can see the seniors, you know, they're firing each other up. They're saying, let's go. You know, let's play football. So here we go.
3: Win at any cost.
4: Any kind. It doesn't matter how. Just win. A win is a win is a win. So
3: still two scores, I believe. Yeah, two scores.
4: Yep.
3: But they will have to convert. So
4: yep, got to get both of them.
3: Let's get done defense first, right?
4: Yep, absolutely. So we've got three wide with an H-back. Running back comes in motion across the formation. They're going to give to the deep back.
3: Oh, nice
4: and
3: tackling.
4: He's going to be brought down by Olsen. Just thrown down like a rag doll by Olsen.
3: I got to give Olsen his credit here. He is just, I mean, he's everywhere. We're calling his name quite often.
4: Yeah, he's a great asset to this Lakers team for sure.
3: Yeah,
4: so.
3: And talking with Coach as well, he's a good leader as well. He's a sophomore, but he's also out there being a great leader on the field.
4: Yeah, and so now we got, we'll call it second and 13, Cale.
3: We'll take it.
4: Yeah.
3: Turnover Zahar would be great.
4: Zahar in the shotgun. Lakers in a kind of a 43 look. And it's going to be an option play. And met by a host of Lakers. Good
3: there
4: job
3: go.
4: Out there. Excellent job. We got Gus Okeson in there. And
3: we're seeing things getting a little bit more physical, a little more intense out there.
4: Yeah, it looks like Jake Helm in on the action that one, too. We're pads are popping out there.
3: Yes, they
4: are. I like it. This is football.
3: So a clock is ticking. That is one factor, right? We're still in the third quarter here, but clock is ticking.
4: It is.
3: Noted.
4: Yep. And not a factor yet by any means. You know, we still got a, you know, the full fourth quarter, but not something you want to get comfortable with.
3: No.
4: When you're down two scores. So here we go, shotgun formation.
3: Oh no!
4: And it looks like another hold. How did they not call that? Yeah, that's going to be another touchdown by the Spartans. But that was in the backfield. Lakers bringing pressure. Looked like a. Feel like I've said that a couple times, but
3: yeah.
4: It didn't look like a difficult one. You had hands outside the pads there of the pressure. So, however.
3: They're going to the well, and that well is full down the field.
4: It is. So, deep play down the middle, pass play for the Spartans. Spartans now 34, Lakers 12, as the Spartans now up to kick the extra point again.
3: And, you know, as they continue on with their scoring barrage, these extra points adding up.
4: Yep, they are. So a three-score game. And with 3:58 to go in the third quarter, we're going to send it back to the studios for a U-Motors timeout.
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4: And welcome back, Laker fans, to Mulberg Field. It's homecoming night here, and the Lakers have found themselves so far here, Cale, on the wrong side of the battle.
3: Yep.
4: Down three scores here, 3:58 to go in the third quarter. Recorey Spartans 35, Lakers 12. And I'm anticipating seeing a
3: It's only
4: fake
3: three
4: for the
3: men
4: onside.
3: Up.
4: Yeah, they've already run one onside. I wouldn't be surprised they ran it again, and not only are the Lakers beyond 10 yards, but they only have three guys up.
3: Ooh.
4: And they fake the onside yet again. Surprise, surprise.
3: But, I mean, it wouldn't have been a bad attempt.
4: No, it was there. The Lakers are not given a whole lot of respect to that, which surprises me when they've already had, you know, one successful. So back to receive is Wall. He's got some room. Gets a little bit airborne on the play.
3: And he believes he can fly.
4: But it's going to be one of the better, you know, as far as a return starting field position for the Lakers. It's going to be about their own 35 here. And going to spot that on the near hash. And so we saw two play scoring drive, and I think the Lakers got more in them. You know, they've shown the ability, as we mentioned, for the big strike. Let's see more of it here. So I formation, and that's going to be Renteria off the middle. Yeah, why not hand it off to the guy that just scored a touchdown? And How did he stay up? He made something out of nothing there. Looked like it was going to be about a two-yard gain, and Renteria, you know, kind of spun out of one and kept moving the pile and picked up a gain of, almost eight, it looks like. What looked like to be a gain of two. So here we go. And Lakers come out, Hoglam in shotgun, two running backs next to him, and two wide receivers to the far side. Looks to throw, does throw. And intended for Avery Nordby. It was going to be either completion in Nordby or out of bounds, and landed out of bounds. So a safe incompletion. I like that shot. So, you know, here we are, and we're still in Laker territory, but on about the 40, what's that, the 43?
3: Yeah, right. Call it? 43, yeah. And it stopped the clock, too.
4: It does. Lakers now being three scores down, that clock already is a factor here. And is that Wall?
3: I believe.
4: Looks like Wall.
3: With a first down. Or Barker.
4: That's Owen Block.
3: Oh, Block. There's so many, right?
4: We got that stable of running backs, and we apologize for those at home. It's we never know who's going to be toting the ball for the Lakers. So that's going to be enough. Block in the Lakers are going to pick up a first down here.
3: I mean, quality is never lost when they switch out backs.
4: Right. A great luxury to have here for the Lakers. And so now at about their own 48, going to be first and 10 for the Lakers. 2:45 to go here in the third quarter. Hoglam under center with eye backs. And two wide receivers to the far side. He's going to drop back to pass, throw the ball in the air, looking for...
3: Oh, no!
4: Tell you what. That was Max Okeson out there. I think the young man would like to have it back.
3: And it was a perfect strike by Hoglam.
4: Beautifully thrown ball by Hoglam. Unfortunately, Max not able to finish the play. Ran a beautiful route, beautiful play call, but, you know, sometimes that happens, so we line up again here.
3: Got to give the flowers to the homecoming king here. He has been delivering tonight with some throws.
4: Yeah, great game, you know, throwing the ball for Hoglam. And now it's going to be second and 10. I formation for the Lakers.
3: And met right at the line.
4: And handoff to Block. Yeah, he didn't get much there. Try and block off the right side, and he's going to lose a yard.
3: Yeah,
4: Kale.
3: I mean, it was. It's been a little bit rhythmic with the run, the pass back and forth. It was, in a situation like that, pretty well sniffed out.
4: Yeah. And so here we go. Clock continues to wind.
3: Four down territory.
4: I can promise you that. You know, I think you could make the argument the Lakers may be in four down territory for the remainder of the game here. You know, down three scores.
3: Homecoming.
4: It'd be nice to get another score here in. Be down just two into the fourth quarter. We'll see what the Lakers can do here. Hoglam under center. Drops back to pass. Picked off by the Spartans.
3: And he's going all the way. There is a flag on the field for a late hit. Hoglam is down.
4: Yeah, Hoglam hit hard after that throw.
3: That's
4: coming
3: back.
4: We'll see. We've got Hoglam down on the field injured.
3: Oh, geez.
4: An interception that is pretty well guaranteed to get called back here. Yeah, it was. And they even said targeting. The official gave the targeting. So we got a hit to the head.
3: And
4: I
3: do not want to speculate, but I have not seen him move.
4: Yep.
3: Hoping he's okay. We'll send it back to the studio.
4: Yeah, well, they tend to him. We're going to send it back to the studio for a U Motors timeout.
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4: And we're back here at Moldberg Field with a minute 36 to go in the fourth quarter. We're still at a stoppage for an injured play here. Hoglum, the quarterback for the Lakers, went down. Officials have already indicated a targeting call, and so they're still tending to him on the field. And minute 36 to go here in the third quarter. We've got Corey Spartans 35, Detroit Lakes Lakers 12.
19: Yeah, and, you know, we say this often. It's, you know, it's great to win. It's great to play hard, but these are student-athletes out there, and the most important thing is that they're healthy and that they're able to play. And, you know, obviously it's not a great look out there on the field as it stands. We're hoping that he's doing okay.
4: Yep, and they are. It looks like he's just sat up here, Cale.
19: Okay.
4: So that's a good sign for the young man. You know, football's a, you know, it is when you strap on the helmet, there is a risk. It's a tough game.
19: Yeah, and talking with Coach
4: Hefta
19: as well on our Coffee with Coaches. Jude is, you know, a member of the community, getting up to his feet,
4: and that's great to see. Now Jude Hoglum walking off the field. Your homecoming king, you know, for the week here. And so very happy to see the young man up and on his feet, on his own power, walking off the field, Cale.
19: Yeah, I mean, wow. I mean, a breath of relief. I mean, it was it's a scary sight to see a player out there not even moving after an injury. You're always, especially to the head and neck, thankfully, you know, thank goodness he's up and able to get to the sideline. I'm assuming Tamela will take his place in the center.
4: Yeah, and I did. I saw Tamela warming up. So Tamela Olson, backup quarterback for the Lakers, and so now he's in the backfield here with Wall. So now Olson out of shotgun. Lakers with bunch formation to the near side. Olson's going to fake out to Wall, keep it himself, and Olson's going to gain – that looks like about two or three on the play here, Cale.
19: Yeah, and with Olson, too, it does open up a different playbook, right? You know, he's a very mobile quarterback. He's obviously
4: plays
19: 10 positions.
4: Yeah.
19: A lot in that bag there for him.
4: For sure. He's, haven't seen him throw the ball as much, Hoglum with a great arm, but, you know, don't see Hoglum running the ball a lot, and Olson certainly with that ability. So early on here, there's another one. Oh, and there's a fumble.
19: Was he, and he's down as well.
4: Yeah.
19: Oh, no. We've got two Lakers
4: down. Lakers down on the play.
19: And that's not good.
4: He's on his, looks like he's making his way up to his feet, but he took a pretty hard shot there.
19: Oh, gosh.
4: And not sure. So now they're tending to Olsen here. And so we're going to go ahead and just send it back to the studios for a U-Motors timeout.
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4: All right, and welcome back to Mohlberg Field here. We had a stoppage there, a couple Lakers down on the play. We had Tamelo Olsen slow to get up alongside another, actually three Lakers on that play. That was a tough one for the Lakers. Now slow to get off, and coming off the field here is Chase DeGroat, a very important piece of that offensive-defensive line here for the Lakers. Can't... one thing to lose your quarterback, another to one of your best offensive linemen here, and possibly the backup quarterback in almost back-to-back plays. So on the play, there was a fumble by Olsen on his second play at quarterback. So now the Lakers on defense again. Spartans out of shotgun formation on first down. That's going to be incomplete. So a stop there.
19: You know, it's been a physical game so far.
4: Yeah, very physical game, both sides. And so now 45.3 to go here in the third quarter as that continues to wind down. And now Zahar in the shotgun formation again, four wide receivers, going to throw to the near side of the tight end, Van Loy. And coming off the block... making a great play is Owen Block.
19: Yeah.
4: Way to come off that.
19: Block off the block.
4: Yeah. Block coming off the block and making a good tackle.
19: So looking down on the sidelines for now, we've got, I think Holcomb has his helmet back on.
4: Okay. And who knows? We're not sure, you know, what happened on the play. And that doesn't necessarily mean they're ready to let him go, but they could be here. So that's going to be our final play there. They're going to let it run down here, Cale. Final play of the third quarter. So your score, the Recorded Spartans 35, Lakers 12 on your BTD Manufacturing scoreboard. We're going to send it back to the studios for a U-Motors timeout.
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5: Nobody

0: 12. I'm Kel Daniels. Joining me today is Brad Sulberg, and 4th and 5 for the Spartans at right at midfield. It's been a turn of events. Obviously, Holcomb went down after a tough hit, and then Tamela Olsen as well. So it's been a lot of pieces for the Lakers. Olsen's out there warming his arm up, so he's looking like he may go back out on offensive drive. And, man, the Spartans are going for it on 4th down.
1: Yeah, 4th and 5 here. So big play if the Lakers want to, you know, a shot to kind of make a comeback in this one.
0: Shotgun formation, 5 wide receivers, takes a snap, pitches to the middle. Stopped a little bit of stop up, and they stopped him.
1: They held him.
0: And nice effort by the Lakers. Now down 3 scores, still fighting.
1: Yeah, that was at the big tight end, Van Loy, there for the Spartans. And after some early success, Lakers doing a good job bottling him up. And I'm going to point out another positive here, Cale. I saw Chase DeGroat back on the field for the Lakers. So, thankful for that. Both Olsen and DeGroat appear to be ready to go again for the Lakers.
0: I believe Slipper is out there currently for the Lakers.
1: It is. Justin Slipper.
0: Eye formation for the Lakers. Takes snap, fumbles it, hands it off somehow, and they somehow are able to get a yard out of that play.
1: That's all right. You know, the first play, you got some jitters going on for the, you know, some of the first live action, and he's a tough kid. He's a good athlete, so I expect Slipper to get settled in here and go to work for the Lakers.
0: And Tamelo comes in to replace
1: Olsen.
0: Slipper. But, I mean, it's when you're third on the roster like that in homecoming game, you're not expecting to be the one out there. So, you know, good job keeping things alive there.
1: And I'll say Slipper himself is a great athlete, but he's got two very good quarterbacks, as well on the roster. So
0: Olsen under center, I formation, takes a snap, hands it off, tripping over.
1: Yeah.
0: And
1: Renteria
0: no
1: there, yeah.
0: So 3rd and 9 for the Lakers, about the 49-yard line, their own 49.
1: Just about to midfield here.
0: Looks like Block checks in.
1: Okay. And Lakers looking to close this gap.
0: Yes, absolutely. So just under 10 minutes left in play, in regulation. Olsen from the gun, 2 wide receivers to both sides. Duos, take a snap.
1: Throw it to Avery Nordby, no safety help.
0: Deep toss from Olsen, and that's on target.
1: Oh,
0: and just dropped again by Nordby, very close. Great toss by Olsen, giving a fighting chance on there, and it looks like I can't say for sure since Olsen's still out there whether they'll be punting or going for it, but looks like the units are switching.
1: Yeah, and tell you what, that was that play was there. Lakers have had a couple close ones.
0: Yeah.
1: No safety help and the ball going in, and it must have been popped out just late because it looked like
0: it was right there.
1: It looked like a well-thrown ball, looked like he had it there for a minute as well. So not, we couldn't kind of see on the backside of that play. Now what do we got here?
0: We got a stoppage timeout, Spartans. It's an interesting timeout.
1: It is. I don't know. They're going to call a timeout if I'm the Lakers. I may think about taking a shot and running a play here.
0: Absolutely.
1: We've kind of had enough of the need to slow that down. So here we go. We're going to send it back to the studios for a U-Motors timeout.
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0: 9:43 left in tonight's matchup. Takes a snap, and that's a fake for the Lake. Oh, no. So it looks like it was going to be a fake.
1: Rugby punt. Oh, and the return man bobbled it for just a second. A
0: lot going on there in a short amount of time. Off the timeout earlier. So the Spartans will take possession. They're up 35-12 with 9:35 left in the fourth. On our B2D manufacturing scoreboard. A couple of injuries, obviously, hoping that DeGroat is okay. He was out there playing, thankfully, and Holcomb as well after taking a tough hit. We did see him with his helmet on. I'm not sure if he'll be going back out or if that'll even be the best option for him, I think, after something like that. Let Olsen take the reins
1: here.
0: Yeah,
1: absolutely. Here, you're always on the side of caution with injuries, even in a big, important game like

0: homecoming game here.
1: So it takes the snap for the Spartans, hands it off and able to break one, but not getting much. We'll call that, maybe a gain of one.
0: Looks like Dylan Barker coming up with the football on the bottom of the pile.
1: Oh, no.
0: Officials not,
1: they're not
0: indicating anything yet.
1: They're not budging. They are set with that, so it's
0: yeah.
1: No dice for the Lakers defense there. 9 minutes, 9:07 and counting left in tonight's matchup. Again, tonight is homecoming. It's been a tough and physical game on both sides. Again, Recorey coming into the game 0-4, but they are probably the best 0-4 team
0: in
1: the state.
0: Yeah, they have played some meat grind. Oh, he's down. Running back slips in the backfield.
1: Yeah, so positive for the Lakers defense here. Loss of about two, maybe three on the play.
0: Yeah, going to be third and long now for the Spartans. And, you know, I don't know, the Lakers, you know, here's the thing, Cale, the clock now definitely becoming a factor, but Lakers have shown quick strike ability and, I don't know, a turnover, an onside kick, and here we go.
1: We cannot count the Lakers out. They are an explosive team. 8:24 and counting in the shotgun for the Spartans. Four wide receivers, takes a snap, looks for a screen pass, plenty of blockers. Lakers rallying, and whoa, tough.
0: Avery Nordby says, you're not,
1: wow.
0: not one more inch. So we had, it was pretty good team tackling. One teammate around, I couldn't get a number there, but around the legs. And
1: I've seen guys have more success running into brick walls.
0: Yeah, Avery Nordby says, let me finish that off. So no more.
1: That'll shut down the drive for the Spartans, I believe. It's been a weird game. I don't want to say anything, but it looks like punt here.
0: Yeah, Olsen back to receive the punt.
1: Good to see him doing okay.
0: And now 10-9 on the play clock. We'll see as the Spartan punter runs out late onto the field.
1: High snap, taken in time. Punt
0: is... that's a horrible punt. Good for the Lakers. Get out of the way.
1: Oh, and almost touches a Laker and touched by the Spartans at a... Their own 46.
0: Tell you what, that was 44. Good footwork by Jake Helm. You know, he had to scramble to get out of the way of that football.
1: Yeah, that's a floor is lava type situation there. So Lakers starting from great field position. Let's see who they throw out at quarterback here. I believe Olsen stayed out.
0: It does look like Olsen.
1: Yeah. And DeGroote is back out there. Good to see him healthy. Again, another great leader and a great member of the community for the Lakers. Lakers break the huddle. Line up in the gun. Two running backs to each side. Two wide receivers to the near side. 7:26 left. Takes a snap. Screen pass too low for Nordby, and that's going to be an incompletion. But again, you know, a clock is stopped.
0: Yeah, that's one positive. We need that clock to slow down, and just Olsen still getting used to throwing the ball here, stepping into the quarterback role.
1: So Spartans lead 35-12, 7:23 left in regulation. Second and 10. Breaks the huddle. Back in the gun for Olsen. One wide receiver to the near side. Dual backs. Takes a snap. Looks right. Passes deep. And that's too far.
0: Got to be a...
1: There was a little bit of, definitely. A
0: lot of contact on that play.
1: A lot of contact there on the outside. And it's a quick third down now.
0: Huh.
1: 7:17 left.
0: Interesting.
1: And you got to be thinking, I mean, we did see a punt on a 4th and 9 last time, so I can't completely rule out if they aren't able to pick it up here that they will punt. But down 3 scores, 7:17 left. In homecoming play.
0: Yeah, that was a number 17. We don't have a...
1: You're right.
0: In that.
1: We do not.
0: So I'm not sure who that ball was intended for, but it looked like it had a chance there, and receiver tangling, so...
1: And a timeout is called on the field, so we'll take a U-Motors timeout of our own, send it back to the studio, and be right back after this.
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1: Welcome back, Lakers fans, to a homecoming play. 7:17 left in regulation. The Spartans lead 35-12 on the Lakers. Third and 10 to Melo Olsen, subbing in for Jude Holcomb after an injury. Takes a snap in the gun. Rolls onto his right, looking for an open man. Tosses deep down the field. In his
0: head! Caught!
1: Struggling catch!
0: That was that looked like an Edelman catch there. You know, kind of bobbed up and down. And
1: that was number 17. We don't have him on the roster. And they're going to call it an incomplete.
0: Oh, now incomplete. Are you kidding me?
1: I'm not sure what they saw.
0: There is absolutely no way he could have seen that from there.
1: Yeah, I was wondering as well. I mean, it did look like it may have touched, but I didn't see any.
0: Good grief.
1: Officials near, so 4th and 10 now after that.
0: There is no way.
1: That was a very late reversal, looked like.
0: Oh.
1: I don't know. I mean, so.
0: I mean, he fell backwards. You know, he was tackled backwards, and the ball stayed on the, looked like the upper side, unless that slipped through. But from up here, it looked like a bobble and, you know, and a good finish. So now that's going to bring up 4th down.
1: Lakers going for it on 4th. Tomelo in the I formation. 2 wide receivers out to each side. Takes a snap, and these just slips it down, and they were cruising off the edges, and that's going to be a Ricori ball.
0: Pretty hard pressure, and then in addition to that, Olsen slipping. So
1: yeah, so it's been a rough second half here for the Lakers tonight. 7:04 left to play. It's been a pretty stretched out second half for sure, time wise. We've had a handful of injuries and some timeouts as well, and some artificial noisemakers.
0: Yeah, someone's got an air horn in the stands, which is one of the dumber things you could do at a football game.
1: Classy.
0: Yeah.
1: All right, so the Spartans have the ball, line up in the shotgun. 3 wide receivers, 2 to the left, 1 to the right, takes a snap, looks right, screen pass once again, able to juke and make a man miss before falling forward into the arms of a couple Lakers, taken down after a gain of about 4. And Spartans aren't playing like they're trying to run the clock out here, some of these passes.
0: Nope.
1: And they're going to actually call it probably 2 yards farther than I had it at, so we'll call it again a 6.
0: Yeah.
1: Break Duddle.
0: Yeah, the Spartans thus far have not showed any signs of being conservative.
1: And they're a frustrated team starting the year off 0-4, excuse me. Takes a snap from the shotgun, screen pass to the running backs. Tangled up after we'll call it a gain of.
0: Yeah, that was
1: one or two.
0: Chase DeGroat had his legs, and he wasn't going anywhere, and helped out by a couple of teammates on the play.
1: Yeah, so passing attack up 3 scores with 6 minutes left in homecoming play for the Spartans. Looking to possibly make a statement.
0: Yeah.
1: Here tonight in Detroit Lakes.
0: I am going to put a small wager that the ball's going to be in the air here on this play.
1: I will trail you for that.
0: Yeah, I just, they've kind of got that look.
1: In the gun motion, that's an illegal formation.
0: Quarterback had something going on. They're going to call a timeout. You know what, Kale? I honestly think they were going to run some sort of a trick play on that. I'm the quarterback. With the way he was kind of looking at his receiver in the defense. But here, at any rate, we'll send it back to the studios for a U-Motors timeout.
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1: Welcome back, Lakers fans. Spartans lead 35-12 with 5:39 left in the fourth quarter. In the gun, takes a snap, fakes a handoff, deep pass on the sideline, connects, and that's going to go in. I get it, right? You know, I'm not here to judge. There's still plenty of time left in the game. But
0: yeah, now it's just outright classless. And then you had the lineman 74 do the shooting motion. Which should be an automatic unsportsmanlike. So, Ricori Spartans showing their colors here.
1: They were up three scores with a against a team with 5 minutes left in the game with a backup quarterback. I just think, honestly, you can run this game out on this drive if you'd like. You just got to pick up a couple first downs. It's in my mind, you know, I understand that they're frustrated. They started off the year 0-4. You know, they're a great team, a lot of talent.
0: But that was not only the kind of a call at the time, but also the action afterward. Just classless, we'll call it.
1: Yeah.
0: So here we are, 5:30 to go. Spartans, Ricori 42, Lakers 12. And we're going to send it back to the studios we're going to keep it here.
1: Yeah, so I definitely a lot to discuss in this game, obviously. You know, going back, I understand. You're trying to make a statement, right? You're saying, hey, we are a good team. You know, and here we go.
0: Yeah.
1: But on homecoming night, you know, after a couple of injuries on the Lakers, too, it's...
0: Well, it's just in general. It's kind of the manner of what they're doing.
1: They're an
0: aggressive
1: team.
0: Trying to keep a drive going.
1: Yeah.
0: Taking end zone shots.
1: Taking shots down the field.
0: With
1: you know.
0: All your starters still in. And
1: yeah.
0: 42-12.
1: And, if we see an onside here, I think...
0: Well, I
1: think we're going to see some fired up fans in the
0: crowd.
1: Yeah,
0: we could. I wouldn't be shocked here at this point, but they've won one game a year and then shows.
1: Well, it's Lakers got to give them credit out here. They're still playing hard. We're seeing a lot of physicality. Not a ton of penalties on the Lakers.
0: No, Lakers still playing pretty disciplined football. And
1: we
0: really
1: saw that in Delano as well. We saw that in Fergus Falls.
0: Yeah,
1: all credit to the coaches and the players.
0: Very disciplined year here.
1: So trick formation for them here. That looks like they're going to line up like normal. I actually shouldn't say it so quick. We'll wait.
0: Yeah, we'll see what happens.
1: And it's a normal kickoff.
0: Yeah, first.
1: Fielded
0: first
1: by
0: time
1: the
0: for everything.
1: Block out there, running out to the outside, and wrapped up. Right around the 27. So Lakers back out there, homecoming night. Starting to cool down here in Detroit Lakes. Not on the field, though.
0: No.
1: It's still plenty hot out there.
0: It is.
1: So it looks like there are, just from visually, it looks like there are a few subs in on the Spartans defense.
0: It looks like there are some...
1: So I guess they just
0: some
1: wanted
0: reserve
1: the last
0: players,
1: one. They just wanted the last score.
0: So
1: five formation takes a snap, and that's a fumble and recovered by Ricori at the 28-yard line off of a little bit of a miscommunication on the handoff. So they will get the ball back. We'll see what they do here. 5:21. This might be the longest fourth quarter that we cover this year.
0: Yeah, and at the end of the play there, looks like Nathan Loreth maybe shaking up on the play again. One of those valuable offensive linemen for Lakers. You hate to see any of that happen, especially here late in the game. And Lakers, one thing for the Lakers, we've talked a lot about toughness. They've got plenty of that in them.
1: Mm-hmm.
0: And they haven't. They have yet to have a game at full strength all year.
1: Yeah, no, absolutely.
0: You know, and we have got yet another timeout.
1: So, I suppose.
0: All right. So, we're going to send it back to the studios for a U Motors timeout.
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1: Well, welcome back, Lakers fans, to homecoming football. The Ricori Spartans lead 42-12 with 5:21 left in the game, and there's a timeout on the field, or there was a timeout on the field. So after a fumble on a handoff, the Spartans recover at about the 28-yard line. Looks like they've got some subs in here, so we'll see how this drive plays out. Cooling down. I'm shivering a little bit here. How about you, Brad?
0: Yeah, the teeth are starting to want to chatter a little bit here, Cale. It's definitely fall football weather here. So.
1: Yes, it is. So out of the gun for the Spartans, they've got duos out, takes a snap, hands it off up the middle. Met by a host of Lakers and down after a gain of about three. 5-13 and counting on our BTD Manufacturing scoreboard in a very long fourth quarter. A couple injuries for you that maybe just be tuning in. Jude Holcomb, starting quarterback and homecoming king, was thankfully able to get up to his own feet after quite some time spent on the ground after a tough
0: hit. Yeah, good to see him walk off on his own power for sure.
1: Out of the gun, excuse me, for the Spartans. Three wide receivers, two to the right, one to the left, takes a snap, hands it off, and stopped for a loss of one. So now we're starting to see, we had a little bit of a discussion around the handle. It was there up three scores and decided to go for a pretty well-connected bomb.
0: I kind of had an inkling of that going into that timeout, the way that the quarterback came out with that kind of look in his eye and kind of looking at his receiver in the defense, and sure enough, I wasn't surprised, unfortunately.
1: No,
0: I
1: so
0: wanted to be, but
1: out of the gun for the Spartans, four wide receivers, trios to the far side, takes a snap, screen pass to the outside, moving up and brought down.
0: That was number for the Lakers here. It was 32. Do we have an updated program with that?
1: No, 32.
0: No, I don't. So we got a couple mystery numbers out there.
1: Oh, 22, I believe.
0: Was it 22?
1: Okay. Lane Conoy.
0: Okay, Lane Conoy. And he grabbed a fistful of jersey, and he must have stretched that thing out about a foot, for not much gain. So not, a little unorthodox, but a young man got the job done. Like to see it. So now fourth and eight here.
1: And the good thing as well, this is a non-conference game for the Lakers, right? They're still in a big hit by the Lakers, and that'll,
0: nearly a quarterback sack, and Corey electing to throw the ball there.
1: Yeah, I mean, the Lakers, they're still going to be 2-1 in the conference, and I think that's
0: right.
1: One of the big points as well, is second in the conference as it stands, and, it's after a tough start, they still all day today have been just playing hard out there, and it's a good team, too. It really is. Recori is a great team, and we knew going into this that they'd be a tough matchup for the Lakers. I don't have any hope lost whatsoever. I still think we have a great team out there, and they're going to do great things. And, we saw a lot of great play earlier on from Holcomb while he was out there. Tamelo Olsen with a lot of electrifying plays, and Wall, Renteria, Block, and Barker, out in the backfield, nice little quartet. Able to get things done. So Lakers with the ball, takes a snap, hands it off, finding some room up the middle. Gain of about, we'll call it five for the Lakers. 3:08 and counting.
0: Yeah, and so the next one on the schedule here, for the Lakers is the long road to Hutchinson. So sure would have been nice to come away with a win here, but yeah, going on the road to Hutchinson, and they're currently 3-1.
1: Yeah, and they're a team that that beat the Spartans, that were able to take them down earlier this year, and they're going to be a tough matchup again. Always facing forward, eyes forward for the Lakers,
0: yep.
1: And looking towards the next matchup.
0: Yeah, absolutely. And so we got this one yet to wrap up here, and so you'd certainly want to see the Lakers. They're probably at that point where they're getting some other kids on the field and looking to keep everyone healthy or as healthy as we can be here moving forward. So, and we do have Justin Slipper now in at quarterback for the Lakers.
1: So Slipper
0: along with
1: breaks the huddle.
0: Host of kids. And it'll be interesting to see, now moving forward, the Lakers, Slipper himself, a good athlete, and so it'd be interesting to see what the Lakers do at quarterback this next week. You've got Olsen who really kind of is one of the backups and moves everywhere all over the field for the Lakers. You got Slipper.
1: I gotta say, we just saw an entire shift.
0: Yeah, it looks like the Lakers have brought in on kind of all the reserves there. Get some of those guys on the field for the homecoming game as the clock continues to wind down. 1:45 to go here in the fourth quarter in your BTD Manufacturing scoreboard.
1: So takes a snap, is Slipper, hands it up the middle, able to fall forward for, we'll call it 5 yards, 4 or 5 yards off a first down run. 1:30 and counting.
0: And looks like the running back there, maybe.
1: Oh, God.
0: Maybe slow to get up. And looks like it is. So we're going to go ahead and take a break. We're going to send it back to the studios for a U Motors timeout.
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1: Back, Lakers fans. The injured player on the play was number 11, Owen Block. Was able to get to his feet and get off, but it's another tough injury for the Lakers. Takes a snap, hands off, and pushing forward for a first down.
0: And who's our running back
1: 40.
0: There? We got a new running back, 48, I
1: 48.
0: Think.
1: Talon Barker, or Baker, excuse me. He's a senior.
0: All right.
1: And picking up a first down, how many running backs?
0: I was just going to say the list of running backs for the Lakers is...
1: And the linemen. Yeah. We got to give the credit to the linemen, too.
0: The running back group is unique just because where the Lakers are a little short on numbers this year and don't have a lot of depth, they sure have it at running back.
1: Under a minute, actually under 45 seconds now, takes a snap, hands it off. And now we're seeing a little bit, what more we expected in the end here. A little bit, easing up from both sides here.
0: Yep.
1: And a nice pickup of, we'll call it 8 yards, maybe nine.
0: And we'll see here. That may do it here, Cale.
1: Yeah, I was going to say.
0: We've got 30 on the shot clock and 25 on the game clock. So.
1: Yep, and that's going to be it for tonight's
0: looks
1: action.
0: Looks like they're gonna call that. So that's going to be it here. Our final is the Recorey Spartans 42. And the Detroit Lake Lakers 12 at the homecoming game for your score on the BTD Manufacturing scoreboard. And we're going to send it back to the studios. And we'll be back with your postgame.
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2: And good evening, Laker fans. Brad Solberg here alongside Cale Daniels just to wrap up overall was just, in all honesty, just kind of a disappointing turnout in the game result for the Lakers.
3: And I want to make it clear as well, and we both agree on this, the disappointment doesn't come with the players itself. They all fought so hard out there today. I mean, we had a lot of great plays, a lot of explosive. I mean, a two-play drive, 80-yard two-play drive for the Lakers. A lot of bright spots. A couple things didn't go their way, obviously, with the onside kick, the interception. There was a couple of fumbles. Once it got past that onside kick, it was pretty much all Recorey from there on out. But we want to make it known, every player out there today, they fought.
2: They did, and there was that point in the game where they really kind of showed, hey, we're not done.
3: No.
2: You could see the kids fired up out on the field. And so... easier said than done, but the thing has bounced back.
3: Yeah.
2: And after a game like this, again, easier said than done. But we've seen these guys, they started out the season, 0-2, couple of tough wins, and they picked up some, they picked up two wins that were not only tough, but they looked really good in them. And so, again, don't count them out yet, but certainly a tough day for the Lakers.
3: Yeah, and we hope as well. Jude Holcomb went down pretty hard after a decent hit, and hopefully he gets back and feeling better and out there on the field if possible, as soon as possible.
2: Yeah, certainly, and tough one to go down. He was the MVP for the game.
3: GMC MVP.
2: Yeah, he was. He had an excellent night throwing the football until he – unfortunately had to exit the game with an injury, and so hoping and praying he's back for the Lakers soon, and that's the theme for the Lakers here is bounce back.
3: Yeah, and for Recorey, I mean, they picked up a good win for themselves. Hey, let's take a peek at our stream schedule coming up here. We've got Laker volleyball, and this is going to be a great one, versus Holly. Obviously, you've got some skin in the game here, don't you?
2: Yeah, do. Follow the volleyball team. Youngest daughter Ruth, senior year, and been cheering them on. They've had a tough stretch, but speaking of bouncing back, I think they're ready to do that here this coming week against Holly. So.
3: And I think we've got some celebration out there by some of the Recorey players laying out in the field, doing little snow angels. So congrats, Recorey goes to 1-4 on the year. Lakers fall. Back to the streaming schedule. October 6th, we have at Lakers boys soccer versus St. Cloud Apollo. That'd be a home game on the 9th. We've got a tough Lakers football matchup as they take on the road and visit Hutchinson. That will be dependent on the weather. It's going to be one where we're going to be outside on the stand, so we will keep an eye on that. On the 12th, Laker volleyball versus DGF. 13th, Laker volleyball versus Wilmer. And on the 14th, we're back home for Laker football versus Wilmer. So that's a wrap on our streaming schedule. And that'll be a wrap on tonight's broadcast. Lakers' final score of homecoming, 42-12. As they fall to the Spartans. So from all of us and our crew, I'm Cale Daniels. Joining me today, Brad Solberg, Raina Zima, our director, and Aaliyah Chilton, our camera operator. We thank you for joining us. We'll take a quick break and be back with your regularly scheduled programming after this.
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7: ABC News, I'm Dave Packer. The latest federal jobs report showed the U.S. economy added 29,000 jobs in September. That's far lower than the 80,000 that were expected. And employment in July and August combined were revised to show 60,000 fewer jobs than previously reported. President Trump rallying tonight in Mobile, Alabama, ahead of the midterms, repeating his claim that prices will go down once the war with Iran ends.
8: As soon as it's going to end very soon, probably right after the election, but as soon as it does end, oil prices will come tumbling down.
7: Cornell University says it's fully supporting New York Governor Kathy Hochul's decision to assign the alleged gang rape investigation to Attorney General Letitia James. It's Saturday morning in Japan and South Korea, which woke up this morning to news of another North Korean missile launch. The South saying it traveled more than 400 miles before crashing into the sea. U.S. Pacific Command says there is no immediate threat to U.S. personnel or territory or to U.S. allies. This is ABC News. A judge has permanently dismissed vandalism charges against a former U.S. Olympian, David Hearn, for vandalizing the Lincoln Memorial reflecting pool. Prosecutors dropped charges, saying botched renovations caused the damage. ABC's Jay O'Brien reports.
9: Former Olympian David Hearn and his lawyer celebrating another legal win after a Washington, D.C. judge permanently dismissed the vandalism case against him.
10: It's a victory for democracy.
9: In his ruling Thursday, Judge Todd Edelman sharply rebuked the president, writing, despite no evidence of a crime, there is a risk that Mr. Hearn will be prosecuted nonetheless, blaming political pressure brought by the president of the United States upon his subordinate officers.
7: In the first season of Major League Baseball's automated ball strike system, robot umpires overturned 54% of challenge calls. Catchers had the most success, winning 59% of their challenges compared to 49% for batters. Dave Packer, ABC News.
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13: Here's your KDLM weatherology forecast. Slight chance for isolated rain showers tonight. Otherwise, cloudy skies expected. Lows level off around 47. Southeasterly winds 8 to 15 miles per hour. Cloudy skies with a few peaks of sun. Tomorrow, slight chance for isolated rain showers. Highs around 66. partly cloudy tomorrow night, lows level off around 42. I'm meteorologist Jennifer Vujicic. Right now, 56.

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1: Detroit Lakes weather.
2: Here's your KDLM weatherology forecast. Slight chance for isolated rain showers tonight. Otherwise, cloudy skies expected. Lows level off around 47. Southeasterly winds 8 to 15 miles per hour. Cloudy skies with a few peaks of sun. Tomorrow, slight chance for isolated rain showers. Highs around 66. Partly cloudy tomorrow night. Lows level off around 42. I'm meteorologist Jennifer Vujicic. Right now, 56.

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1: ABC News, I'm Dave Packer. President Trump rallying in Mobile, Alabama tonight ahead of the midterms, warning Republicans what might be in store if Democrats flip Congress.
2: If they win the midterms, they will do everything possible to open up those borders and screw up our country and do it again, and we're not going to let that happen.
1: The president avoiding midterm campaigns in states with the most competitive races, focusing instead on motivating his existing supporters to vote for Republican representatives. Russia using drones and rockets to ramp up attacks on Ukraine's capital, for the first time attacking Kyiv's huge main bridges, hitting one with drones four times since Thursday. Senior intelligence and law enforcement officials telling ABC News the co-pilot accused of stabbing the pilot during that cockpit attack, then plunging the plane into a nosedive in an attempt to crash it, had previously been identified as a security risk for radical views. This is ABC News. ChatGPT parent company OpenAI says it's fired three employees. The company says has a history of misconduct and shared information with an outside evaluation group for AI. ABC's Jacqueline Lee has more from Los Angeles.
3: OpenAI's investigation found a pattern of misconduct, with these three individuals let go for violating policies on handling sensitive information. OpenAI saying in a statement, quote, "Our investigation confirmed that these individuals mishandled sensitive information outside established company procedures, violating our policies and breaking the trust essential to our work." The company also clarifying no one was let go for raising safety concerns.
1: The FDA announced it's expanding this summer's recall of products linked to potential E. coli contamination to include Great Value products recently shipped to Walmart stores across 30 states, as well as organic mixed berry blends from Trader Joe's. Officials warning consumers to throw them out. Dave Packer, ABC News.
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11: Here's your KDLM weatherology forecast. high chance for isolated rain showers tonight. Otherwise, cloudy skies expected. Lows level off around 47. Southeasterly winds 8 to 15 miles per hour. Cloudy skies with a few peaks of sun. Tomorrow, slight chance for isolated rain showers. Highs around 66. Partly cloudy tomorrow night. Lows level off around 42. I'm meteorologist Jennifer Wojcicki. Right now, 56.

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1: Here's your KDLM weatherology forecast. Slight chance for isolated rain showers tonight. Otherwise, cloudy skies expected. Lows level off around 47. Southeasterly winds 8 to 15 miles per hour. Cloudy skies with a few peaks of sun tomorrow. Slight chance for isolated rain showers. Highs around 66. Partly cloudy tomorrow night. Lows level off around 42. I'm meteorologist Jennifer Vujicic. Right now, 56.

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1: weather. Here's your KDLM weatherology forecast. Slight chance for isolated rain showers tonight. Otherwise, cloudy skies expected. Lows level off around 47. Southeasterly winds 8 to 15 miles per hour. Cloudy skies with a few peaks of sun. Tomorrow, slight chance for isolated rain showers. Highs around 66. Partly cloudy tomorrow night. Lows level off around 42. I'm meteorologist Jennifer Vujicic. Right now, 56.

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1: ABC News, I'm Dave Packer. Multiple sources identifying the co-pilot accused of stabbing the captain of an Israel-bound flight and plunging the plane in a terrifying nosedive in an attempt to crash it as 29-year-old Hammam al-Hammami. Meanwhile,
2: Captain Smit Bashar saying he is now feeling fine despite being stabbed multiple times. He's now back in the UAE. His first officer on that flight is in custody there. Israeli officials say he may have been radicalized as the investigation continues.
1: ABC's Tom Sophie Burridge. The U.S. economy showing signs of a slowdown. Friday's government report showing employers adding just 29,000 jobs in September. That's well below expectations.

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1: weather. Here's your KDLM weatherology forecast. Slight chance for isolated rain showers tonight. Otherwise, cloudy skies expected. Lows level off around 47. Southeasterly winds 8 to 15 miles per hour. Cloudy skies with a few peaks of sun. Tomorrow, slight chance for isolated rain showers. Highs around 66. Partly cloudy tomorrow night. Lows level off around 42. I'm meteorologist Jennifer Vujicic. Currently 55.

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2: Here's your KDLM weatherology forecast. Slight chance for isolated rain showers tonight. Otherwise, cloudy skies expected. Lows level off around 47. Southeasterly winds 8 to 15 miles per hour. Cloudy skies with a few peaks of sun. Tomorrow, slight chance for isolated rain showers. Highs around 66. Partly cloudy tomorrow night. Lows level off around 42. I'm meteorologist Jennifer Vujicic. Currently 55.

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6: ABC News, I'm Dave Packer. Multiple sources identifying the co-pilot accused of stabbing the captain of an Israel-bound flight and plunging the plane in a terrifying nosedive in an attempt to crash it as 29-year-old Hammam al-Hammami. Meanwhile,
7: Captain Smit Bashar saying he is now feeling fine despite being stabbed multiple times. He's now back in the UAE. His first officer on that flight is in custody there. Israeli officials say he may have been radicalized as the investigation continues.
6: ABC's Tom Sophie Burridge. The U.S. economy showing signs of a slowdown. Friday's government report showing employers adding just 29,000 jobs in September. That's well below expectations. The unemployment rate edging up to 4.2%. As drivers around the world deal with record high gas prices, now some possible relief. Member countries of the Group of Seven or G7 agreeing to release 100 million barrels of diesel fuel and crude oil from reserve stock. This is ABC News. The FDA Friday said they've made plans to help prevent future cyclospora outbreaks like the one which occurred this summer.
8: The FDA's investigation into that lettuce outbreak that started over the summer and sickened nearly 13,000 people has now been completed. Investigators say they found the parasite in wastewater and a drainage ditch near the Taylor Farms New Mexico facilities. They say they're confident the recalled lettuce is no longer on the market. The FDA also announcing additional steps to help prevent future outbreaks, including more lab testing and surveillance of crops before the upcoming season. Yuri Benajad, ABC News, New York.
6: This year's Kennedy Center Honors will be held at Washington's Capital One Arena. The Kennedy Center's board voted to close the venue last month after a federal judge blocked them from adding President Trump's name to the building. Trump has said the center needs repairs that will only happen if the board was allowed to add his name to the building. But a federal judge ruled that can only be done with congressional approval. Dave Packer, ABC News.
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7: ABC News, I'm Dave Packer. The latest federal jobs report showed the U.S. economy added 29,000 jobs in September, far lower than the 80,000 that were expected. And employment in July and August combined revised to show 60,000 fewer jobs than previously reported. President Trump rallying in Mobile, Alabama ahead of the midterms, repeating his claim that prices will go down once the war with Iran ends. Cornell University saying it's fully supporting New York Governor Kathy Hochul's decision to assign alleged gang rape investigation to Attorney General Letitia James. It is Saturday morning in Japan and South Korea, which woke up to the news of another North Korean missile launch. South Korea says it traveled more than 400 miles before crashing into the sea. U.S. Pacific Command says there was no immediate threat to U.S. personnel, territory, or to allies. This is ABC News. If you're in Florida's Gulf Coast and hitting the clubs, why not get paid for it?
8: St. Petersburg, Florida is hiring a chief vibes officer. The city says the 10-day gig pays $10,000 and will be responsible for conducting, quote, very serious field research across the area's nightlife, live music, and entertainment venues. They're looking for people who can identify so-called vibey locations and document them on social media. Other openings from St. Pete's include a chief flavor explorer and a chief sunset curator. The job starts November 6th. Mike Dubusky, ABC News.
7: A Texas man making a shocking discovery when he found more than $128,000 sitting on top of an ATM. The cash was left along with a second bag containing 19 checks, all belonging to Bank of America and being handled by its cash vendor, Brinks. The man turned everything over to police without ever asking for a reward or anything in return. Dave Packer, ABC News.
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6: ABC News, I'm Dave Packer. Multiple sources identifying the co-pilot accused of stabbing the captain of an Israel-bound flight and plunging the plane in a terrifying nosedive in an attempt to crash it as 29-year-old Hamam Al-Hamami. Meanwhile,
7: Captain Smit Bashar saying he is now feeling fine despite being stabbed multiple times. He's now back in the UAE. His first officer on that flight is in custody there. Israeli officials say he may have been radicalized as the investigation continues.
6: ABC's Tom Sophie Burridge. The U.S. economy showing signs of a slowdown. Friday's government report showing employers adding just 29,000 jobs in September. That's well below expectations. The unemployment rate edging up to 4.2%. As drivers around the world deal with record high gas prices, now some possible relief. Member countries of the Group of Seven or G7 agreeing to release 100 million barrels of diesel fuel and crude oil from reserve stock. This is ABC News. The FDA Friday said they made plans to help prevent future cyclospora outbreaks like the one which occurred this summer.
8: The FDA's investigation into that lettuce outbreak that started over the summer and sickened nearly 13,000 people has now been completed. Investigators say they found the parasite in wastewater and a drainage ditch near the Taylor Farms New Mexico facilities. They say they're confident the recalled lettuce is no longer on the market. The FDA also announcing additional steps to help prevent future outbreaks, including more lab testing and surveillance of crops before the upcoming season. Yuri Benajad, ABC News, New York.
6: This year's Kennedy Center Honors will be held at Washington's Capital One Arena. The Kennedy Center's board voted to close the venue last month after a federal judge blocked them from adding President Trump's name to the building. Trump has said the center needs repairs that will only happen if the board was allowed to add his name to the building. But a federal judge ruled that can only be done with congressional approval. Dave Packer, ABC News.
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4: ABC News, I'm Dave Packer. The latest federal jobs report showed the U.S. economy added 29,000 jobs in September, far lower than the 80,000 that were expected. And employment in July and August combined revised to show 60,000 fewer jobs than previously reported. President Trump rallying in Mobile, Alabama ahead of the midterms, repeating his claim that prices will go down once the war with Iran ends. Cornell University saying it's fully supporting New York Governor Kathy Hochul's decision to assign alleged gang rape investigation to Attorney General Letitia James. It is Saturday morning in Japan and South Korea, which woke up to the news of another North Korean missile launch. South Korea says it traveled more than 400 miles before crashing into the sea. U.S. Pacific Command says there was no immediate threat to U.S. personnel, territory, or to allies. This is ABC News. If you're in Florida's Gulf Coast and hitting the clubs, why not get paid for it?
5: St. Petersburg, Florida is hiring a chief vibes officer. The city says the 10-day gig pays $10,000 and will be responsible for conducting, quote, very serious field research across the area's nightlife, live music, and entertainment venues. They're looking for people who can identify so-called vibey locations and document them on social media. Other openings from St. Pete's include a chief flavor explorer and a chief sunset curator. The job starts November 6th. Mike Dubusky, ABC News.
4: A Texas man making a shocking discovery when he found more than $128,000 sitting on top of an ATM. The cash was left along with a second bag containing 19 checks, all belonging to Bank of America and being handled by its cash vendor, Brinks. The man turned everything over to police without ever asking for a reward or anything in return. Dave Packer, ABC News.
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0: ABC News, I'm Dave Packer. Multiple sources identifying the co-pilot accused of stabbing the captain of an Israel-bound flight and plunging the plane in a terrifying nosedive in an attempt to crash it as 29-year-old Hammam al-Hammami. Meanwhile,
1: Captain Smit Meshaar saying he is now feeling fine despite being stabbed multiple times. He's now back in the UAE. His first officer on that flight is in custody there. Israeli officials say he may have been radicalized as the investigation continues.
0: ABC's Tom Sophie Burridge. The U.S. economy showing signs of a slowdown. Friday's government report showing employers adding just 29,000 jobs in September. That's well below expectations. The unemployment rate edging up to 4.2%. As drivers around the world deal with record high gas prices, now some possible relief. Member countries of the Group of Seven or G7 agreeing to release 100 million barrels of diesel fuel and crude oil from reserve stock. This is ABC News. The FDA Friday said they made plans to help prevent future Cyclospora outbreaks like the one which occurred this summer.
2: The FDA's investigation into that lettuce outbreak that started over the summer and sickened nearly 13,000 people has now been completed. Investigators say they found the parasite in wastewater and a drainage ditch near the Taylor Farms New Mexico facilities. They say they're confident the recalled lettuce is no longer on the market. The FDA also announcing additional steps to help prevent future outbreaks, including more lab testing and surveillance of crops before the upcoming season. Yuri Benajad, ABC News, New York.
0: This year's Kennedy Center Honors will be held at Washington's Capital One Arena. The Kennedy Center's board voted to close the venue last month after a federal judge blocked them from adding President Trump's name to the building. Trump has said the center needs repairs that will only happen if the board was allowed to add his name to the building. But a federal judge ruled that can only be done with congressional approval. Dave Packer, ABC News.
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0: Government report showing employers adding just 29,000 jobs in September. That's well below expectations. The unemployment rate edging up to 4.2%. As drivers around the world deal with record high gas prices, now some possible relief. Member countries of the Group of Seven or G7 agreeing to release 100 million barrels of diesel fuel and crude oil from reserve stock. This is ABC News. The FDA Friday said they made plans to help prevent future cyclospora outbreaks like the one which occurred this summer.
1: The FDA's investigation into that lettuce outbreak that started over the summer and sickened nearly 13,000 people has now been completed. Investigators say they found the parasite in wastewater and a drainage ditch near the Taylor Farms New Mexico facilities. They say they're confident the recalled lettuce is no longer on the market. The FDA also announcing additional steps to help prevent future outbreaks, including more lab testing and surveillance of crops before the upcoming season. Yuri Benajad, ABC News, New York.
0: This year's Kennedy Center Honors will be held at Washington's Capital One Arena. The Kennedy Center's board voted to close the venue last month after a federal judge blocked them from adding President Trump's name to the building. Trump has said the center needs repairs that will only happen if the board was allowed to add his name to the building. But a federal judge ruled that can only be done with congressional approval. Dave Packer, ABC News.
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1: This is Minnesota News Network. I'm John Anderson. Police continue investigating after a shooting outside the Eden Prairie High School homecoming football game forced officials to evacuate the stadium. Police Chief Matt Sackett said in a news conference that two people were shot and taken to HCMC with non-life-threatening injuries. He was not able to confirm if those shot were students or adults. Sackett said the shooting happened outside the stadium in a parking lot. No suspects are in custody. The game was postponed. No announcement from the district yet if the game will be made up or if school will be held on Monday. The Little Brown Jug is on the line today in Minneapolis, the oldest rivalry trophy in the country, as the jug goes to the winner of the Minnesota-Michigan football game. The Wolverines have won the past five meetings and control the all-time series at 78-25-3. Today's kickoff is set for 11:10 a.m. at Huntington Bank Stadium. Both teams are 3-1. This is M&M.
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7: This is M&N Sports. I'm Mike Grimm. Men's college hockey gets going tonight. The 14th-ranked Golden Gophers visit number 19 Michigan Tech, while 5th-rated Minnesota Duluth entertains Long Island. There's a full slate of women's hockey tonight as well, and Gopher women's soccer hosts Maryland tonight. The Gopher football team hosts Michigan tomorrow morning. The Gophers had 7 sacks in last week's road win at Washington. Minnesota defensive end Anthony Smith says the defensive line gets a lot of credit for that, but the coverage guys need some love too, and he explains it in a pretty unique way.
8: It's like peanut butter and jelly. You can't have peanut butter and jelly without the peanut butter, and you can't have the peanut butter and jelly without the jelly. I mean, it goes hand in hand with that. So, again, you know, shout out to guys like Carey and all the corners and all of them. So, like, if they wouldn't, they can't cover for longer, we can't get home, and if we can't get home, they can't cover for longer. So, again, it goes hand in hand, and we're really appreciative of the back end.
7: Both teams are 3-1. 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
15: Here's your KDLM weatherology forecast. Cloudy skies today with a slight chance for showers. High of 65. Southerly winds 10 to 15 miles per hour. Lows dip down to about 42 tonight. Mainly sunny skies tomorrow, 62. Mainly sunny and dry Monday and Tuesday, low 60s. Monday, upper 60s by Tuesday. I'm meteorologist Jennifer Vujicki. Currently 54.
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0: Here's your KDLM weatherology forecast. Cloudy skies today with a slight chance for showers. High of 65. Southerly winds 10 to 15 miles per hour. Lows dip down to about 42 tonight. Mainly sunny skies tomorrow, 62. Mainly sunny and dry Monday and Tuesday, low 60s. Monday, upper 60s by Tuesday. I'm meteorologist Jennifer Vujicic. Right now, 53.
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Hit the mud, sand, or snow and leave the rest in the dust. J&K Marine.

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1: ABC News, I'm Chuck Sievertson. Good morning. Update on the co-pilot who allegedly tried to crash a plane bound for Israel from ABC's Michelle Franzen.
2: Senior intelligence and law enforcement officials tell ABC News the co-pilot of the fly-Dubai plane who allegedly attacked the plane's captain and attempted to crash

0: missile into the sea. This is ABC News. ChatGPT parent company OpenAI says it has fired three employees. ABC's Jacqueline Lee in Los Angeles.
1: OpenAI's investigation found a pattern of misconduct, with these three individuals let go for violating policies on handling sensitive information. OpenAI saying in a statement, quote, "Our investigation confirmed that these individuals mishandled sensitive information outside established company procedures, violating our policies and breaking the trust essential to our work." The company also clarifying no one was let go for raising safety concerns.
0: Students at Cornell University Friday discussed the online campaign I Am Jane Doe, women using the phrase to show solidarity with Jane Doe in the Cornell rape case. In online chats and social media,
2: every time I scroll through it, just people talking about their similar incidents that happened to them 30 years ago.
0: Alicia Mathen, a Cornell researcher. Chuck Sievertson, ABC News.
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9: Here's your KDLM weatherology forecast. Cloudy skies today with a slight chance for showers. High of 65. Southerly winds 10 to 15 miles per hour. Lows dip down to about 42 tonight. Mainly sunny skies tomorrow, 62. Mainly sunny and dry Monday and Tuesday, low 60s. Monday, upper 60s by Tuesday. I'm meteorologist Jennifer Wojcicki. Currently 54.

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13: Here's your KDLM weatherology forecast. Cloudy skies today with a slight chance for showers. High of 65. Southerly winds 10 to 15 miles per hour. Lows dip down to about 42 tonight. Mainly sunny skies tomorrow, 62. Mainly sunny and dry Monday and Tuesday, low 60s. Monday, upper 60s by Tuesday. I'm meteorologist Jennifer Vujicic. Currently 54.

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5: Here's your KDLM weatherology forecast. Cloudy skies today with a slight chance for showers. High of 65. Southerly winds 10 to 15 miles per hour. Lows dip down to about 42 tonight. Mainly sunny skies tomorrow, 62. Mainly sunny and dry Monday and Tuesday, low 60s. Monday, upper 60s by Tuesday. I'm meteorologist Jennifer Vujicic. Currently 54.

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1: A staple in KDLM programming for more than 50 years. It's Coffee with the Coaches with Cale Daniels. 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It's Coffee with the Coaches with Cale Daniels live from Burger King on KDLM.

0: And welcome into Coffee with the Coaches. I apologize. Running behind a tad today and a couple of technical issues, but we are back in. It is a Saturday, the 3rd of October. Getting a little chilly out there today. I'm Kel Daniels. Joining me today, the girls' soccer coach is here today. You guys like to introduce yourself first time this year on the show?
1: Head coach Tim Garcia.
2: Assistant head coach Trevor Janish.
0: So we got the opportunity to be able to cover girls' soccer, I believe it was Thursday, correct?
1: Yes.
0: And it was a great time. Picked up a great win over Ricori and a lot of great play from the team so far. Let's travel back a couple steps here. How was the offseason for you guys?
1: The offseason was great. A lot of the girls participated in summer soccer, had the Rotary Soccer Cup.
2: Yeah, Rotary Cup tournament. First time that we can recall in our history that our team, our 18U girls team, which would be most of our varsity team, won the championship of our home tournament in July.
0: Absolutely. And we saw a lot of speed on the edge there. A lot of great play from the entire team together, but one that stuck out was the eighth grader.

0: Lydia Schlatteroff, who picked up a couple assists, I believe an assist or two, as I saw it again. A little tough from our angle to see it at, but able to create so many great team plays, and that goes for your entire team in general. I mean, that just has to do with the team aspect, right, where soccer, you know, it's one of those sports you have a lot of players on the field at one time. It's not a solo sport, right? You can't be selfish, and the girls out there, especially versus Ricori, really executed well on that. I'm sure that's something that you guys go over very often.
1: Yeah, we really work on passing, getting into open space, leading the player into open space. Something that we work on practice, and I think that it's finally starting to kick in at the right time towards the end of our season. So it's great to see the girls go out there and perform the tasks that we practice on a daily basis.
0: Absolutely.
2: Yeah, you see it in the girls a lot, talking about their friendship on and off the field. It comes down to a trust. Like, if they're going to give that ball to someone, they want to trust that player can do something with that ball. And that's something that's grown a lot in the last couple of years, is just learning that we can trust each other out there on that field.
0: Yeah, and, it's a special thing as well. High school athletics, not only are they athletes, but they're students. And a lot of the players also work, and they have family commitments. So it's handling a lot as a coach. You're not just a coach. You're also, in many cases, teachers, mentors. As you see, these kids grow up and become young adults, and through that you're on the pitch with them the entire time and training and teaching and growing. What are some of the biggest points of improvement that you've seen this season with the team?
1: I think the overall teamwork, how everyone works as a team now, and then just the bond that they have. We're really establishing a culture that we want to have in the program. Just like Trevor said, just being able to trust one another and be confident out there in what we do. So just the culture that we're trying to build, and then I think it's going pretty great.
0: Yeah, no, absolutely. Again, we were able to cover the win over Ricori. Besides that, how has the year been faring for you guys so far?
1: We had some ups and downs in the beginning of the season. Have played some really tough opponents, Brainerd, who's number one in the conference. We played Alex, which was always a tough team. But after that, we kind of found our footing and got back on the winning streak, and then I think after beating Ricori last night, that puts us up 4-game winning streak.
0: Yeah.
2: And the other thing part is we've had, against all those teams, great shot opportunities. We were just struggling to finish our shots. So our team's been good out there, but we're finally clicking on all aspects, defense, midfield, forwards, shots on goal, and finishing, collapsing on that goal to finish those shots. We had one on Thursday where the ball came across, it popped out, Kenzie was right there, put it in. So it's just being in the places where they're supposed to be, and it's all clicking and good now.
0: Yeah, and when we got the chance to catch up before the game, I know Coach Garcia went over that full-court press type of style defense that you guys played. It really shined against Ricori. I mean, nothing was easy. They did not have a lot of green grass in front of them without some Lakers, in there kind of pestering them. That defense really worked out and obviously was able to help as an entire team effort. Looking forward to the year, what are some of the matchups? Of course, all matchups are going to be ones that you got marked down, ones that you prepare for. But is there any other tough ones coming up? Again, it's good to peak, especially, later on in the season as we head in towards the playoffs. But anything on your guys' calendar that's maybe circle a little extra?
1: I would say Bemidji. Bemidji's a tough school, bigger school. But at the same time, I really feel like we can go out there and put on a great show. If we can just continue playing the way we're playing, like Trevor said, against some of these bigger schools, I mean, we're right there with them. It's just that finishing aspect sometimes that kind of gets us. But I feel like if we can have all three aspects of the game, offense, defense, and midfield, click, we'll go out there and, give them a run for their money. So other than that, I think Bemidji is just the biggest one. Every team is great on any given day, so we don't want to, not be prepared for St. Cloud or Pelican today. But Bemidji would be the one that's kind of that I'm highlighting that, hey, we need to be focused and be ready for.
0: Yeah, I was going to say today you guys are heading down to Pelican. So when does that kick off for you guys?
1: 11 o'clock this morning.
0: Oh, wow. So quick turnaround.
1: Yeah.
0: A little early morning, right? Some Saturday fun there. I always like to try to reach out and say we've got – do you guys have any players especially you'd like to highlight that maybe have taken a step up, whether it's on the pitch or, as a leader in the community, for the team, and maybe made some big strides and bounds this year?
1: I would say who's kind of branching out this year to me would be Lydia. She's having a great season this season. She's our top goal scorer this year. I think she has 7 or 8 goals after that goal last Thursday night. And again, just how young she is and how mature she's acting on the field, it's great to see. She's also just very, like, she's not selfish. She will pass the ball. I think she had 2 assists that night as well. She's had other assists throughout the season. Just watching her grow and be the athlete that she can be with how young she is, it's great to see. There's other players that are doing great. I would like to really highlight Haley Spindler has really improved over last year to this year. She's starting for us at the right back position, and she's just been phenomenal back there helping with the back line.
0: Absolutely.
2: And the great thing is, like, on our team, you guys mentioned even Thursday night that it's hard to give out 11 MVPs. Every player out there has a vital part of the game, and they all step up in their roles. Everything from Claire McDonald in that center back, even Chloe, who is another very quiet player, but she locks down that left back side, and then up through that midfield and into our forwards. Like, they all do a really great job. I definitely want to shout out to our senior, Hayden Laux, our lone senior. We got to celebrate her on Tuesday. She's been a great leader off the field, just helping keep that culture in mind, leading the players. And, you know, she's a voice on the field and just has done a great job helping develop the team that we have today. Has to do with her leadership off that field.
0: I was going to say, and it's a young team as well, which is always great to see because you get to spend a little bit more time with them, one, and two, you get to develop just a tad more, and that's always a bright spot. But again, you know, leadership, it can come at all different levels, right? So Lydia, as an eighth grader, even as a seventh grader, can go on the pitch, can go and practice, and be that leader. It can be whoever wants to step up, which is the beauty of high school sports, is sometimes you do have a seventh grader out there on the varsity field, you know, making plays. And sometimes it's a senior leader, and sometimes it's somewhere in between as well. Has the team, they've been getting along well, everything meshing together, everyone finding their roles and working together well?
1: Yeah, everything's been great. I'm very proud of the girls, how they are acting, you know, on and off field, at practice. They're very locked in, ready to focus, and you can see that they want to grow as the program. Like, they want to be better. It's great to see because I love going out there and knowing that, like, hey, if I can get everyone just to dial in, like, it's nice to have a good practice that way. And then again, see the improvement over from last year to this year, and hopefully, again, years to come. I really want to build this program and make other teams look at Detroit Lakes Soccer as, hey, like, we're not like a sleeping team anymore. Like, we're here to compete with some of these bigger schools like Alex and, you know, St. Cloud, Brainerd eventually. Like, I want to be at that level, hopefully, you know, within the next few years.
0: Absolutely.
2: And we're definitely in good strides with that. Our goal this year, our target was to be third in our section, and as of today, we are in that seating. We'll, if we stay where we're at, we got to take care of business with Bemidji and St. Cloud. St. Cloud's our other section last game. They're behind us right now, but it's still any game down there. We go down to St. Cloud on Thursday. But we got to come out with a win on that one, and we lock in that third seed, and we get our first home game in our, I don't know how back and far in our history. I've been around for at least 10 years.
1: I think it was 6 years.
2: 6 years. I mean, it's been a long time since we posted a home section game. And so it's showing it's a good program, and our goal next year is to be number one in our section, and I think we'll be there.
0: I think we saw a lot of great flashes, and you know, even when you're looking aside from that, and maybe it is a rough start, maybe it is a little bit of a streak, you know, it's hard to sit with high schoolers and sometimes middle schoolers and say, you know, even though maybe it did not result in a win, the improvements were made. Mm-hmm. And that's so important for them to recognize as well, is, you know, not only comparing yourself to the other teams in your section and state and maybe even country and players, but compare it to yourself and find those own strides that you're able to make, and that will also lead, obviously, having a great standing as well. Anything else you guys would like to leave us with today?
2: I just want to say one thing. The team has developed so much. We talk about culture and all that, but it starts with coach. He, on some of our tougher games, he goes home and he really studies what's going on, and coach has stepped up in helping just keep that culture, that mentality, like, hey, we made a mistake, but that's okay, we can do better next time. Coach Taya does a great job in doing research on our teams. We were able to shut down Ricori's big goal score because we knew who to target, and we did. We shut down that number 7 because Taya went out and did that homework for us. And so having the team that we have as coaches, the team that we have as a team, we work through the hard stuff, and we celebrate the good stuff, and it's just a great team to be a part of. And it all starts with coach.
0: Absolutely.
1: No, I would love to. I always give praise to the girls. The girls do a great job. But kind of like Trevor said, if I didn't have the help that I had in our coaching staff, it makes the job more difficult. you know, they've been a part of this program for so long. They've helped me out a lot, understanding the girls, the dynamics of things. So I really, truly couldn't do it without them. But it's also great that, again, we have a great group of girls that are willing to learn and wanting to be better. Like, I can't praise the girls enough about, just like you said, there might be a game where we don't get the result we want, but there's a lot of positives to take out of it.
0: Yeah.
1: Like, you know, if it's our passing or if it's the way we're moving and defending, you know, we're not going to stop every shot on goal, but, you know, it's very easily to let a game get out of hand, you know, 9-0, but to minimize some of the scoring down to 2-0 or things like that, like, that's a huge like improvement. Mm-hmm. So again, I give a lot of praise to just the whole team in general and the coaching staff, and it's great.
0: Absolutely. Well, best of luck today at Pelican Rapids. You guys are doing great. We look forward to catching up with you guys soon and hopefully covering as well in the future. We will take a quick break and be right back after this.
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0: Welcome back to Coffee with the Coaches, brought to you by Burger King. I'm Cale Daniels. Joining me now is the girls' tennis coach, Greg Unruh. How's it going today?
1: It's going great.
0: Good. So you said earlier we got a chance to quickly catch up here. First time on this year. We love having you in. Regular season has completed already for you guys?
1: Yep. Yeah, we just finished Thursday. We hosted Brainerd, and now we ended up being the number three seed in the section. So we get to host the first-round match, and we play Perham New York Mills on Monday here at 2:30 in Detroit Lakes.
0: So. Oh, very nice. So let's circle back a tad. How was the offseason for you guys? I'm assuming starts a little bit earlier than some fall sports may, correct?
1: Yeah, and we run summer tennis a couple days a week, and this summer was our best numbers-wise for girls showing up for summer tennis that we've ever had.
0: That's
1: so great.
0: Important. It's always important to get a good class out there, right?
1: Oh,
0: to
1: yeah.
0: get involved in the community. You know, it is an ask, right? You know, you're going to a lot of, you know, 15, 16, 17, 18-year-old high schoolers and saying, you know, hey, I know you got a busy schedule. You're at school 8 hours a week, 5 days a week, and maybe you got work on top of that. Let's go out and play some tennis as well. Let's get ready for this and train during the off season, you know, and put in the work. And that's great to see. So in the playoffs, how has the regular season been for you guys so far? Tennis is so interesting. I mean, I got the chance to follow it. My brother played for quite some time. It can be such a team sport in the preparation, and a lot of times it translates to an individual sport, but it's all towards the same goal. It's very similar to something like a cross country, right, where you're all individually competing for the team goal. It may not be obviously on the same court at the same time, but it's all for the same same result.
1: No, that's one of the neat things about tennis is you're playing for the team, but you're also playing for yourself. And so, for instance, now with the section starting this week, if we can manage to get a win on Monday, then we would travel to, well, it depends on what happens between Raccori and Sartell, but if Sartell would win, they would come to us on Wednesday if we happen to win, and if Raccori wins, we would go to Raccori then on Wednesday. And then next Saturday down in Sartell, we start the individual tournament. So it's kind of, the team tournament and individual tournament are kind of interspersed this year a little bit. But this is an exciting week for tennis for us. So
0: absolutely. I mean, it's coming up quick, too. I mean, just the first week of October here.
1: Right.
0: And you guys are already kicking. With that, with the strides you've seen this year, is there any player that you'd like to – or players that you'd like to individually recognize? You know, maybe not on that varsity team, maybe not, you know, in the leading pack, but has been able to put in some work and some noticeable work in the off season and make those strides?
1: Yeah. What's really neat is this happens in tennis sometimes. I tell the girls, you know, we have huge numbers. We have 45 girls.
0: Wow.
1: And so what happens is, you know, the girls that put in the work generally move up, and every once in a while you have girls that don't put in the work, and a couple of players pass them. And so I can think of one player who really improved, and she practices with varsity. She's not in the varsity lineup yet, but she practices with varsity. Her name is Katie Roy, and last year she was way down the ladder, and this summer, in the off season, she puts in a lot of work, and now she's on the cusp of varsity, and with the seniors we have graduating, you know, she has a good chance to move into the varsity lineup next year.
0: I was going to say as well, how is the senior class? Is it a larger senior class? Obviously, 45 is a considerably large number for girls tennis especially, and I'm assuming for years prior, this is definitely one of the bigger classes for you guys. How's the split between seniors and everyone else that will be returning next year?
1: Well, that's where we're really lucky. We only have four seniors.
0: Wow.
1: But they're very great tennis players.
0: Yes.
1: And they're even better people and better leaders on our team. And I, to me, the growth that we've made number-wise, our numbers have gone up by 50%, is because we have such good senior leadership. And those four seniors are Isabel Wolf. She's our number one player. We have Audrey Hookgraber. She's our number two. JC Slipper is number three on our ladder, but she plays all doubles. She's a great doubles player. And then we have senior Eva Stensgaard, who plays second doubles for us. And all four of them are just unbelievable leaders. They treat all the younger players just so well. And we have such great team chemistry top to bottom that I kind of feel like I've just, you know, I don't, you know, usually the last 2 years I had zero headaches as far as a coach. I mean, it's nothing to complain about.
0: Yeah, and I was going to say that's an aspect, too. I mean, it's a special position to be in as a coach of high school athletics, right, because you get to see them come in as freshmen and grow, and not only just as athletes but as students,
1: right,
0: and as people, you know, and members of the community, and you get the chance to be alongside with them and mentor them, and it's special for that for sure, and that's good to hear. Again, team chemistry.
1: Yep.
0: You know, tennis is it's either, and many play both, right? Many play doubles and singles.
1: Right.
0: But for the ones that just stick to singles, right, it's not a sport where they're all going to be out there at the same time playing. First of all, don't know how you keep track of all of that. I've been to tennis meets before, and it is craziness all over. It's like, you know, you need about 20 more eyes than you got to be able to keep an eye on everything. So kudos to you to be able to recognize everything at once, and probably spend a little bit of time after as well catching up on things. But the ability to mesh together well, especially during that off season, you know, steel sharpens steel. So these girls being able to go up and train with each other, you know, maybe if it's not even in an organized practice, and just go out in the courts when they've got time and work together, that's going to build those bonds. And they all have that common goal of, you know, we want to win our matches. We want to play the best we can in our matches for the team's sake.
1: Right, right. And that's what's so special about this team. They all buy into, because one of the things, you know, in Minnesota we play a 4-3, so you know, in some states you play singles and doubles in a meet, but in Minnesota you either play doubles or singles
0: in each meet. Okay.
1: And so the one thing we've really pushed is that depending on which team we play, you have to buy into wherever you're playing that day. And so you can't be mad if you're playing doubles and you want to play singles or vice versa. And our girls are great. I mean, they'll play wherever we put them, so, and with no problem.
0: That is a true testament, too, to the flexibility of not only the players but the coaching staff as well, because, you know, that's a lot to switch around. You have to prepare for that and have these connections throughout the team, and you need that. You need the connection. You need the lack of headaches, as you've said, which is great to hear. You know, it's the last thing you want on your mind, but that's amazing. Besides that, anything throughout the season that you've noticed specifically in growth, especially in terms of how they've been able to go, and maybe from last year, some players, and improve on certain things? Tennis is a very interesting sport because, you know, it's not like the 100 dash, right? You know, you can't be I've seen some amazing athletes throughout my time in sports that sometimes you're just born with it and you're able to do it. Tennis, so much technique alongside with that physical strength, the quickness, the ability to react. Reaction time is a giant thing in tennis. And technique, you know, knowing when to do what at very, very split second times, especially when you've got a heater coming across the net there. So with that, anything that you've noticed specifically from either players or the team in general that they've improved on this year?
1: I think the biggest thing that I've noticed is the ability to finish tough matches. In the past, we could hang tough with a lot of teams, but then in tennis, there's kind of a real pecking order. It's hard to get over that mental hump to beat teams that you haven't beaten in the past. And so, like, this week, last Wednesday, the previous six seasons, Perham, New York Mills had beaten us, and then we pulled out a really tough match, and it was 3-3 going into the last match. And our number four player, Kelly Scarry, lost the first set, but she made the adjustments necessary and then came back and won the second set 6-2 and the third set 6-3 to ice the match for us 4-3 over Perham. And so that, like I said, I've been doing this 7 years here, and so this was the first year that we knocked off Perham, so that was a big win for us, especially since we're going to host them on Monday.
0: Right.
1: You
0: know? Yeah.
1: So, I mean, and it'll be a dogfight. I mean, it could go either way, but I think it helps a tiny bit to have gotten that win against them last week.
0: And just in sports in general, I think one of the best lessons, right, you can learn so much, especially for young student athletes, is when you are down, right? You know, when it does look rough, how do you finish? You know, how do you play? Do you ease up? Do you save something for later? Do you kind of hold your head down? Or do you just put your heart into it and keep on playing through. And, you know, sometimes, and unfortunately, it's not going to lead to a victory if you're down
1: and you're
0: playing hard. But, I mean, that lesson carries over in everything you do in life, whether that's school, going on in the future, anything, work, life, you know, the ability to put in the work when things are tough and the odds may be stacked against you. Not only is that going to help in life, that's going to help in the future, too, if they got a tough match again. You know, being able to take down them earlier in the season, now you got Perm coming here, you've got that that bank of knowledge so that if they may have a harder start, they say, wait, I've done this before. I've been in these shoes.
1: Right.
0: Let's go out there and let's go play.
1: Yep, for sure. And you know, it's kind of like I look at sports like tennis and golf. I mean, you can literally live a lifetime in one match. You know, you can go from the lowest lows to the highest highs, and it's a great sport for teaching life lessons, because the bottom line is, you know, you've got two players on the court or four players in doubles, and 50% of them are going to lose.
0: Yeah.
1: I mean, that's the rate.
0: especially like you said, I mean, you're not going to be able to pull out everything, but to be able to learn from it and to be able to fight through it, I think that's led you to the point where you guys are at this year. And I'm excited. I'm very excited to see how Monday goes and the rest of the season as well. And I've got a lot of confidence. Coach, anything you'd like to leave us with?
1: Yeah, I mean, one of the things I love about Detroit Lakes, it's when I was teaching and coaching tennis at bigger schools and bigger cities, you know, you didn't get any press coverage or anything like that. So it's so cool in Detroit Lakes that the small sports get so much coverage.
0: And I wish too. It's for the listeners at home. There's always a logistical aspect to covering games, whether it's us going out and doing soccer or swim and dive this year. We do want to cover every single sport. If there's a couple of kids playing badminton out in the dumpster, I'm going to be out there. Right, we're going to be out there with the cameras and the setup. But you know, that's one thing that we're really looking forward to and really hoping to cover as well in the future. It's so fun, so fast, so back and forth, and it's a lot of fun for that. But in the same time, it's an interesting sport, right? You know, you've got rules in tennis where sometimes you need that silence, right? Sometimes you need that calm almost, and then it gets into an eruption and it's all over the place, back and forth. And it's our pleasure to be able to highlight every single student athlete in the community. Again, you know, it's not easy to go out there and play a sport while you're in high school, while you're a student athlete to begin off that year, to put in the work in the summer when some of your friends might be going on a road trip. You're saying, no, sorry, I gotta go out in the courts. I gotta go play. I gotta go train because we've got something coming up here. But that investment and that mindset from these young student athletes, it's gonna carry over and make them great members of our community.
1: Oh yeah, it's great. And the funny thing is, like, this is like this Monday. This is the biggest match we've hosted in I don't know how many years, but what's funny as a coach is, you know, because of the etiquette and stuff in tennis, as a coach, you worry more about the fans than the players.
0: Yep.
1: because, you know, if we get a good student presence out there, then, you know, sometimes you have to teach the fans, well, you don't do this if this happens. Or
0: student section gets a little rowdy.
1: Right.
0: They absolutely do. And it's awesome to see. But, you know, it's each sport is its own culture. And with that, you know, it's a learning process.
1: Right.
0: All right. Well, thank you so much, Coach, again. Best of luck on Monday. It's great to see you guys sitting in this position, and we hope to see you guys victorious on Monday. We appreciate you coming in. We'll take a quick break and be right back after this.
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0: Welcome back to Coffee with the Coach, is brought to you by Burger King. I'm Kale Daniels. Joining us now is Coach Reed Hefta of the football program here. Reed, good to have you in. Good to see you. Tough loss last night against Ricori at home for homecoming. But before we jump in things too far, I want to say your team fought. First thing I want to bring up, I hope that I know we saw Chase DeGroat go down. I know we saw Olsen with an injury and Holcomb.
6: We had a few kids go down. We had a kid on a kickoff who was a play I wasn't very happy with. Seemed a lot like a targeting or, you know, kind of a headhunting play.
0: Yeah.
6: But is what it is. We'll move on there. But, you know, Easton Kemper, kid who plays every special teams for me, shows up every day, works tremendously hard. You know, fast recovery for him, and know that, you know, he's very proud of all the things that he does for us. Couple other kids as well. Went down doing okay. Should be able to, you know, field everybody pretty much in a good spot against Hutchinson next week. It's a tough loss against a good Ricori team. They're 0-4, but I'll tell you what, the four teams that they played in a row helped them get better.
0: Yeah.
6: What's nice for us, we had a tough game against Ricori tonight. We're going to play against a really good Hutchinson team next week. We're going to play against the best team in the state in the Wilmer Cardinals in 2 weeks. Then we're going to play against a very good Becker Bulldogs team as well. So, you know what? We can be sad and upset about losing a tough game last night, or we can kind of steal from what they kind of went through. They went through four tough games and got better. We're going to play four tough games. We're going to get better, and then we're going to find ourselves in a good situation for the playoffs.
0: And I was going to say, you know, the good thing about it's been a lot of ups and downs for the team this year, so they know what it feels like. And we saw them after that first 2 weeks come out and not give up, even throughout the entire game. I mean, we saw, a Slipper out there playing well. We saw running backs. I mean, it was past the quartet at one point last night. A couple of big highlights. Olsen was out there playing all sorts of great ball. Nordby. Holcomb was delivering some great passes. Okeson on defense. Barker. I mean, we had so many great plays and so much great effort from the Lakers. I'll make a quick comment on it. Some of the things that I saw from the Ricori team did not exemplify the exact way I believe that winners should act, especially when up in a certain scenario. Again, a couple of tough hits. You know, it's a physical game out there, and it can happen. I was a little bit surprised by it. I understand they may be a little upset after starting off 0-4. Again, they're a great team, and I'm sure they're frustrated. But it seemed like at times they were taking out some of that frustration on you guys last night. And, you know, not the result that you were looking for, but the team stayed in it for very long, and they were still fighting. And honestly, I don't think it was a bad game by the Lakers. I think there's a lot of things that could be improved on, for sure, especially heading towards the postseason. But I don't have hope lost at all, and I don't think anybody in that community should.
6: No, and the tough part is, yeah, you look at the scoreboard at the end of the game, right? You know, that's always the metric. It's the thing that's posted. You know, watching stats or doing stats last night, watching film this morning, you go into it and it's 12-24. Okay, we're in that game. They had a couple big plays here at the start of the first half, or second half, and then kind of turns into a couple things when you have late turnovers. So you get that score kind of inflated a little bit. But, you know, a lot of things that were in a positive way. You know, yes, we need things to be different. We need things to, you know, change and, you know, get better as that goes. But, you know, at the end of the day, that game isn't going to be just one in a good week of practice. That's a game where, yep, they had big, strong kids. Yeah, I've heard that from a bunch of people as, you know, you talk about all these different things. And, yeah, here's the deal. You don't beat a good team with a good week of practice. You beat a good team with a year-round lifting weights, playing other sports, being good humans, and building into some of those things. And as for, you know, the things that go on, you know, we can only be in control of what we can be in control of. I know that this will be a great motivator for our team. You know, getting your butt kicked sometimes will help you get better. That's life. And there's a lot of lessons you can learn from that. What I'm, again, very proud of our boys is that they keep class and pride within how they do things. They're not going to let someone else tear them down. Yeah, you might get a little annoyed, but hopefully that'll help, you know, motivate you to do those little things.
0: And I wanted to quickly, sorry to interrupt, but
6: yeah, no worries.
0: We talked about this on and off air last night. The poise of your team, I think, has been cemented. And, wow, I mean, it is a tough situation to put you guys in, you know, a very physical,
6: yep.
0: Sometimes maybe a tad chippy game out there
6: it's
0: during homecoming.
6: It's going to be physical next week, too. You know, that's the thing is you have to be able to, you know, you talk about, this is a stolen quote from the guy who's taken over for the Buccaneers quarterback spot, but, you know, you can't be a thermometer, you got to be a thermostat,
0: yeah,
6: right? You
0: yeah.
6: can't, you got to make sure that you stay consistent, you can't let other things be the reason why you make mistakes. You can't let people in your head, you can't let, you know, X, Y, Z cause you to cost your team a situation. So it's all that narrow focus. You know, what's nice is a lot of kids have been learning some very important physical football over the past few weeks. So I'm excited to see how we'll continue. What's nice is, again, we're building towards the playoffs. Right now, we're kind of cemented into the 2 or 3 seed in our section. You know, that's a big deal when you beat a Princeton and a St. Cloud Tech team.
0: Yeah.
6: So it'll be fun for us to be able to continue to improve. And, you know, right now, looks like we're going to be hosting a playoff game at least one time. You know, if we end up the 2 seed, that'll be awesome. We'll have to beat Becker to make that happen. That's a couple weeks from now. So we're just working on the little things that we can control. What's positive is we've won games. We've found ways to do things positively. And, yes, you didn't win last night. We'll get better. We're going to have to get better. And I think the big thing, again, is this was a game where, you know what, they're bigger and stronger. They had kids in spots that played better than we did. We need to get bigger and stronger. We need to play sports. We need to get, you know, into the weight room, and we need to physically challenge ourselves.
0: Yeah, and I wanted to, I've got 2 points to touch on here. One, just kind of doubling back. I mean, I haven't once seen a player out there with their head down. I haven't
6: yep.
0: once seen a player out there getting chippy because they're frustrated. I mean, what credit to all the coaching staff and those leaders out there on the field. Because, I mean, throughout the entire game, no matter who's been playing, when, where, what, why, whatever, they've been out there fighting. So it's great to see. And two, there was a lot of great aspects of that. I mean, we saw the line work, and we saw a great close football game. Going into the half, you guys were right on the goal
6: yeah,
0: line there.
6: Oh, and you want that score.
0: And it's tough. It's tough, right? But, again, football's a game of inches, and you got to think, you know, that D-line wants it just as bad as the O-line, and sometimes you're not going to get there, right? You know, sometimes you're not going to be able to get there off that push. A very well-fought game by the Lakers, and again, doubling back, I don't have any reservations. A tough road game this week, and a little bit of a travel, but the last one for some time, at least until we get into the playoffs, at Hutch, and it's going to be a good one. That's a team, again, that's faced off against Recorey, but going into it, I mean, we've touched on this. The Lakers, even in a very short-term memory, goldfish brain, they have been learning from every mistake and learning from every victory and growing. And you can see them evolve and take on things, right? Where it came to, you know, they were doing a lot of outside runs, a lot of quarterback options, like we saw in Fergus Falls, was able to contain that for the most part, right? Inside runs, we saw that a lot throughout the entire year. Delano, able to kind of work on that as well. And through the passing game, I got to give credit. Norby is such a lockdown
6: corner.
0: That was
6: corner. A heck of a catch, too. Yeah,
0: yes.
6: That one-handed on our trick play.
0: Yeah,
6: but yes,
0: that was awesome.
6: I mean, again, Avery leads our team in tackles, and he's a kid who leads our team in effort and leadership, you know, so that's one of the fun things, and he's a kid who you're just so excited to see out there. Again, I know I've said this before, but if there's ever anybody who says they're too small to play football, watch Avery Nordby. He's a kid who leads the league in effort and intensity and physicality, so very proud of him. We're going to need effort and leadership and enthusiasm as we get ready for this Hutchinson team. They beat Recorey 21-14 when they played each other 2 weeks ago. we're in for a battle. They're going to run the football at us. We got to stop the football. We got to stop big plays. And this will be a good challenge for our boys to get healthy, one, and then two, execute a plan. Let's execute a plan and let's stop the things that they do well.
0: Yeah.
6: So excited to see us do that. You know, again, busy week. We got a couple JV games and some ninth grade games as well this week. Ready for our boys to, everybody top to bottom, to continue to improve. Middle school is doing great. Shout out to all my middle school guys out there as well. Again, just very grateful to be a part of this program and to be able to say that we are taking steps and we're going to make those steps. And those steps aren't always easy.
0: No, and they shouldn't be, right? You know,
6: no, that's how you learn things about life.
0: Nothing good comes easy. Coach, anything else?
6: No, excited for this opportunity. And again, you know, you can be sad about a moment or you can get better about this moment, and that's what I'm excited for. Excited for all of our other coaches here in our other programs as they get closer to their section times as well. Go Lakers. Thank you for all your help over homecoming as well.
0: Absolutely. Yeah, go Lakers. Thank you so much, Coach. We'll take a quick break and be right back after this.
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8: $5 duo at BK. Step up to the plate and have it your way. Get two of your faves. It's up to you. Just figure it out. Then hit the drive-thru.

0: All right, and welcome back to Burger King for Coffee with the Coaches. I'm Kale Daniels. Joining us today is the is boys and girls cross-country coaches, correct?
1: Yeah, yep. Ryan, is the girls cross-country coach?
2: The way back boys cross-country coach.
0: And cross-country holds a special place in my heart. I ran cross-country from about the age of 8. I was out there running and doing some races until about mid to late high school. And I got to say, it is not easy. I really want to highlight this. Cross-country is a sport you cannot slack off during the off-season. There is no amount of talent that can beat that hard work that comes with it, and you can tell, right? You can tell when a guy is out there or a gal's out there and they put in the miles during the off season. They took care of their health. It is such an intricate sport, and to be really good at it as well, you know, it takes so much individual effort along with team effort as well. How has the off season been how has the off season? We'll circle back for you guys so far.
1: Good. I mean, we had some good turnout this summer. Our kids ran well. This is the first year on the girls' side we've probably returned without having like a all-conference returner or a top section runner. So Lena Shornack is one of our seniors. She didn't miss a day of practice. I think that's the first time.
2: She's the only one running. I've ever seen that's not missed a day of practice in the summer.
1: It's a huge thing, right? So we had the good dedication. We had a lot of kids coming out and doing
2: like maybe one of the best leaders I've seen in the summer. Yeah, 100%
1: agree.
2: Lena Shornack.
1: Without a doubt. Giving people rides, doing the right stuff. And so, the summer training for the girls was good. I'll let Coach talk about the guys.
2: The guys' training was probably as good as we've had in a long time. Had a bunch of kids that really put in a ton of miles. I think we gave out T-shirts for kids running upwards to 200 miles over the course of the summer to at least 10 different kids. That's 7 through 12. Had some kids that really put in a lot of miles. Our upper-level kids, two or three of them, were running around close to 500 miles this summer. So we've got some kids that put some time in, and I think are starting to reap the rewards a little bit this season. So
0: So as we head into the season, when do we get into the postseason?
2: We're starting into that championship season here pretty quick. Once October hits, we usually are going to run into our last individual, just regular meet that's in. It's Perm. It's a week away. Week away, we're in Perm. The champion season starts in earnest. We have our conference meet the week after that, then the section meet right after that. It comes pretty quick.
1: I think October 29th, maybe? Is that the last sections?
2: Sections is then. So.
0: And cross-country is such an interesting sport as well. You know, you look at tapering. Not a lot of our sports look at tapering from a practice. I mean, it does happen, but it is so important how you approach that, right? You can be a great runner, and if you put a little bit too much miles on your legs, a little bit too much intensity, that could have a negative impact. It's a sport that's not the easiest to recover from, right? You go out there for a long 12-mile run, and you're going to be feeling that one for quite a bit, even if you're a very seasoned runner with some good lungs under you. One thing I want to touch on was this is a special aspect that I noticed in my time running cross country. The girls and the boys team have a connection, right? Mm-hmm. It's unlike a lot of other sports where it's a very tight bond between these runners, right? They're out there on the roads during the summer, during the fall, the spring. There's really never any break that they're not spending time training, eating together during the feeds, right? Hanging out even. It's a very special sport for those involved, and it carries over a lot of great friendships that last forever. I'm assuming the team's getting along very well, everybody meshing?
1: Yeah, it's the same. They enjoy it. I mean, bus rides are fun for them. They have a good time. I think that's always the challenge sometimes is that we are together, and it's a great thing. But sometimes, I mean, our numbers have grown quite a bit this year, so it's gotten a little tough, too, to cram everybody in there, but we're making that work out. They have a great time. They have a lot of not as exciting as I thought they would be in the bus rides nowadays.
2: No,
1: somebody's
2: good.
1: Driving the van and air conditioning, so you wouldn't notice that.
2: No,
1: probably.
2: We wouldn't notice that.
0: Oh, nice.
1: Yeah.
0: That's a good place to be for sure. So so far, is there any athletes you guys would like to recognize off the bat?
2: Yeah, obviously. We have a bunch of kids that are really running well this year. We have Connor Maleka's running really well for us. He's rated right now, if you look at the state rankings, number 2 in the state.
0: Wow.
2: He's won, I think, 3 of the 5 races we've run in. He placed 4th in the border battle, 2nd at Perm, and then every race that we've run since then, he's won. He'll be favored to win every race that he runs for the rest of the season up until probably that state meet. Has set school records in the 5K, running a 15:22.
0: Wow.
2: Has had a pretty impressive season, but you know, not far off of him is Andrew Barberg for us, a junior who's been at or near the top 10 in most of our races that we've been in this year. He's been our solid number two guy, has put in equally as much work as Connor did this year, and that's really paying off for him. We've got some young guys that are running well for us, and Maslin Easton, he's a freshman. He's been anywhere between our fifth to third to sixth runner. Owen Sieve, another senior, has had an excellent season. He's finished as high as third to sixth for us this season. Some newcomers, and like Zach Westholter has been running really well. Gage Weber's come back, and he's been an incredible leader for us. We've had some kids that have been in and out with injury. Looking at Emmett Stewie, Ethan's older brother, who is dealing kind of with heart issues. He ran our race at home in a 25-minute 5K, and clearly was having some heart issues during that race. And then comes back and runs in Little Falls in 1757. He was starting to kind of get himself figured out. When he figures that out, which I think we've kind of got that figured out in about 5 days, he's going to take off for us. Our boys team currently ranked third in the section. We're right behind Fergus Falls. We're right behind
1: Wilmer.
2: Wilmer, yeah, thank you. And have some state rankings this week. Our boys team was ranked 15th in the state.
0: Wow.
2: In AA this year, and so we're having a lot of success from 7th grade on up. We've got 7th graders and 8th graders that are killing various courses, and we're things are going pretty well for us on the guys.
0: That's awesome. And I got to get to it just because that is extremely impressive. 15:22.
2: Yeah.
0: What was that? Was that a pretty nice course? I mean, is he constantly ripping out under 16 on his on his 5Ks?
2: Yes. Yeah.
0: Wow.
1: His next goal will be 14.
2: The goal is to break 15. We'll break 15 before. I bet he'll go under 15 at Perham.
0: So I'm assuming he's looking towards that next step, right? During college, that's a impressive time. I've seen. You know, I've been at GRIAC. Right, I've been I went to school in Wisconsin, so I had the wonderful opportunity to be able to compete in state against some of the best athletes I've ever seen for cross country, and that is a very impressive time and a very bright future for him. But it's great to see as well that other team, all the members on the team are finding success through a little bit of failure too. Right, again, like you said, you know, some problems as well that'll come up. I found myself on the dirt at Roy Griac as well and carted off. And, you know, you've got those times where you're going to have those races where it's not your best, right? And, you know, you didn't turn out the way you wanted to. And maybe, you know, you've got to be able to, you know, even if it's a good turnout for the team and a very poor individual turnout, put that aside and celebrate with the team. So it's important to be able to come together for that for sure. And then on the girls' side.
1: Girls' side, we're led by our seniors. It's like I said, we don't have a true returner, I would say. And meeting with a lot of experience, but Lena Shornack, we talked about her, Katie Smith, they're both hockey kids, and have came out last year and just been great leaders for us. We've got Eva Smith and Hadley Brown, who are both basketball players. You'll cover them this winter, running down up and down the court for Coach Flint, and they've been awesome. They found out how hard this sport is. This is their first year, but they have gotten after it, and it's been really cool. This group of seniors is probably some of the best leaders we've had. As far as running side, Kylie Schultz is a sophomore. She's been leading us on the out the course, followed by Cameron Jerzvig, and then Ava Smith, you know, new to us, which 6'1" center for the basketball team, right? She's a third runner. Lila Slavicek's done a great job. Cameron Jerzvig, I think I mentioned. And then we've got Hayden Miller back. She's a sophomore, and you also cover her in the basketball court. She's a great runner for us, went through a lot of injury with basketball, had a major knee thing, and is working her way back and just outstanding leader. So as far as team-wise, we're not scoring up very high right now, but just having a great season with a bunch of good kids. Our younger kids, our middle school program, too, is really on the up, too. They've been first, second win in meet, so it's good. Future's all right. Future's looking all right.
0: I was going to say, too, I mean, it's you get a lot of those cross-sport athletes. People come in for conditioning, and it's always a little bit fun and interesting to see the realization of just how hard it is to run cross country, just how much effort. You know, it's not something you're just tossing on, you know, for fun. And, you know, for the ones that stick it out, because you do have the ones that come in thinking it's going to be something easy or something that's going to be able to be a time filler. You know, you do get the filter, and you do get some kids stay, and you do get some kids go when they realize that. And major kudos to all the kids that go in and stay through all the hard times and stay through all the long nights and the long runs especially. So that's great to see.
2: I will say that the seniors on your team this year, that from Katie to Hadley, to Ava, that they, to Lena, that this is a group that I think came into cross country just to get in shape. And I think we often see kids that can't, that that think they're going to get in shape, but do they really want to get in shape? And these kids have not only decided to get in shape, but they really bought into being a part of a cross country team and being leaders on that team. And that takes a different level of commitment and willingness to put themselves in a position that's uncomfortable, and then be very successful in that position. And I couldn't be more impressed with the ladies that they are, and, and sort of the leaders that they actually are as people that are coming into a sport that they're unfamiliar with. And I, my hope is that it really pays off for them in those other seasons that they may take an, a little bit more seriously. But if they take those seasons as serious as they do this one, it's going to be impossible for it not to be a successful moment for them, because they've been absolutely wonderful.
1: It'll be a busy winter for me, man. I'll be at a lot of hockey and I'll be watching a lot of basketball. Because that's the best quote I'll tell you before we got to go is that Ava Smith said to, I think, Cade Miller, you know, we just have to work hard, because if we don't work hard, you know, if we wouldn't work hard in basketball, we wouldn't play.
0: Yeah.
1: And so they brought that to our team. Like, you just got to get after it every day. So the give, the effort is just awesome.
2: Yeah.
1: Just awesome.
0: Absolutely.
2: All the way around.
0: Anything else, coaches?
1: I don't think so, man. Appreciate you.
2: Thanks for
1: doing this.
2: Time.
0: Yeah, thank you. It's good talking about some cross country. Thanks, you guys, for coming on.
1: We'll take
0: a quick break and be right back after this.
1: Thanks, man.
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0: Welcome back to Coffee with the Coaches at Burger King. I'm Kale Daniels, and we are running a tad short on time. Joining us today, Russ Hackle and Jess as well, the soccer coach, the boys' soccer coach. We'll start with Jess. Got the chance to catch up with the guys in the game versus Alexandria. Tough game. I mean, they had so much speed from the outside. Not the way you guys wanted to see, but, I mean, a great performance by the team, and I have no worries about you guys whatsoever heading into the postseason.
5: Yeah, no, it was they're a fast team. Great game. We've had a really good season. I think we're like 2-7-3, but our performance far outweighs the stats.
0: Yeah, absolutely. And Russ, how was football last night?
6: Yeah, we had a tough game against Parker's Prairie, which was another section runner-up. So that ended up being 33-6. A lot of our drives were stalled because of just penalties behind the sticks, and we had some opportunities, and we didn't capitalize on them.
0: And I hate to say this as well. We are hard time, so we're going into a Gophers pregame right at 9, so we've got a little under a minute here. Anything you guys want to touch on quickly? I'll make sure to get you guys first. If you come in next week, I apologize. Russ?
6: No, just our whole program, just young kids, giving them opportunities to play ball. Junior JV may have only one game left, which will be on Monday, so that's what we're looking forward to.
0: Absolutely.
5: Yeah, no, it's been an amazing season. Growing numbers. We've got games today at 11-1, and we're home on Tuesday and Thursday, so we hope to have some fans there.
0: All right. Well, that's going to be a wrap. I'm sorry. We'll get you guys in for a little bit more discussion next week. Wrap on Coffee with the Coaches. We got some Gophers pregame show coming up here. You got 2 hours of Gophers goodness coming up. We'll take a quick break. Be right back with that.
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1: weather. Here's your KDLM weatherology forecast. Mainly cloudy this afternoon with a chance for scattered rain showers. Highs around 63. Westerly winds 8 to 15 miles per hour. 43 tonight, mainly clear. 62 tomorrow, mainly clear. Mainly clear skies and dry Monday and Tuesday, mid-60s. Monday, low-70s by Tuesday. I'm meteorologist Jennifer Wojcicki. Right now, 56.

I've heard people say that too much of anything is not good for you, baby. 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
1: weather. Here's your KDLM weatherology forecast. Mainly cloudy this afternoon with a chance for scattered rain showers. Highs around 63. Westerly winds 8 to 15 miles per hour. 43 tonight, mainly clear. 62 tomorrow, mainly clear. Mainly clear skies and dry Monday and Tuesday, mid-60s. Monday, low-70s by Tuesday. I'm meteorologist Jennifer Vujicic. Right now, 56.

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1: weather. Here's your KDLM weatherology forecast. Mainly clear skies tonight with lows around 43. Winds out of the northwest, 8 to 15 miles per hour. Highs level off around 62. Tomorrow, mainly clear skies. Lows around 40. Tomorrow night, clear skies. Mainly clear skies and dry. Monday and Tuesday, mid-60s. Monday, low 70s by Tuesday. I'm meteorologist Jennifer Wojcicki. Currently, 55.

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7: Here's your KDLM weatherology forecast. Mainly clear skies tonight with lows around 43. Winds out of the northwest, 8 to 15 miles per hour. Highs level off around 62. Tomorrow, mainly clear skies. Lows around 40. Tomorrow night, clear skies. Mainly clear skies and dry Monday and Tuesday, mid-60s. Monday, low-70s by Tuesday. I'm meteorologist Jennifer Wojcicki. Right now, 57.

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3: Here's your KDLM weatherology forecast. Mainly clear skies tonight with lows around 43. Winds out of the northwest, 8 to 15 miles per hour. Highs level off around 62. Tomorrow, mainly clear skies. Lows around 40. Tomorrow night, clear skies. Mainly clear skies and dry Monday and Tuesday, mid-60s. Monday, low 70s by Tuesday. I'm meteorologist Jennifer Wojcicki. Right now, 56.

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5: 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Hi, I'm Barry Schroeder. In Acts chapter 9, we read of two miracles performed by Peter. Both were outgrowths of his reputation. In Acts 9, Peter was sought out because people needed a miracle. In Acts 10, Peter is again summoned, but under totally different circumstances. Although he went willingly when he learned that Dorcas had died, this time he balked because he was being asked to do something that violated his conscience and his convictions. It's a fascinating account. And in this series, we're going to take it in bite-sized chunks, but even then, it may be hard for some to digest. I would encourage you to read the entire chapter for yourself in one sitting. It takes less than 8 minutes. It opens in the home of a Roman centurion named Cornelius. A centurion is a Roman soldier in a rather advanced position, having 100 soldiers under his command. We get some very interesting insights into this man from verse 2, which records that he was a devout man, and one that feared God with all his house, who gave much alms to the people and prayed to God always. We learn also in verse 30 that fasting was also a normal discipline in which he engaged. Let's consider this first. From the entire chapter, we learn this much about him. He believed in God. He encouraged his entire household to do the same, and considering his status and the customs of the times, the term household referred not only to his family, but also to others who lived under his roof, such as servants or military subordinates. Although he had an unshakable conviction about God's existence, he did not know him personally. He only knew about him. And that describes many people also today, perhaps even some who are listening right now. You'll find great encouragement in this chapter if you want to know God personally.
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10: Here's your KDLM weatherology forecast. Mainly clear skies tonight with lows around 43. Winds out of the northwest, 8 to 15 miles per hour. Highs level off around 62. Tomorrow, mainly clear skies. Lows around 40. Tomorrow night, clear skies. Mainly clear skies and dry Monday and Tuesday, mid-60s. Monday, low 70s by Tuesday. I'm meteorologist Jennifer Wojcicki. Currently 58.

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3: Here's your KDLM weatherology forecast. Mainly clear skies tonight with lows around 43. Winds out of the northwest, 8 to 15 miles per hour. Highs level off around 62. Tomorrow, mainly clear skies. Lows around 40. Tomorrow night, clear skies. Mainly clear skies and dry Monday and Tuesday, mid-60s. Monday, low 70s by Tuesday. I'm meteorologist Jennifer Wojcicki. Currently, 58.

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4: Here's your KDLM weatherology forecast. Mainly clear skies tonight with lows around 43. Winds out of the northwest, 8 to 15 miles per hour. Highs level off around 62. Tomorrow, mainly clear skies. Lows around 40. Tomorrow night, clear skies. Mainly clear skies and dry. Monday and Tuesday, mid-60s. Monday, low 70s by Tuesday. I'm meteorologist Jennifer Wojcicki. Currently 58.

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1: weather. Here's your KDLM weatherology forecast. Mainly clear skies tonight with lows around 43. Winds out of the northwest, 8 to 15 miles per hour. Highs level off around 62. Tomorrow, mainly clear skies. Lows around 40. Tomorrow night, clear skies. Mainly clear skies and dry. Monday and Tuesday, mid-60s. Monday, low 70s by Tuesday. I'm meteorologist Jennifer Wojcicki. Right now, it's 59 degrees.

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2: Here's your KDLM weatherology forecast. Clear skies tonight with lows around 42. Winds out of the northwest, 8 to 15 miles per hour. High temperatures reach up to 62. Tomorrow, lots of sunshine. Lows around 40. Tomorrow night, clear skies. High temperatures reach up to 65. Monday, under mainly clear skies. 72 Tuesday. I'm meteorologist Jennifer Wojcicki. Right now, it's 59 degrees.

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